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1: 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This has been your Bowling Green City Schools Quality Profile Moment. To learn more about Bowling Green City Schools, please visit our website, sign up for our e-newsletter, and follow us on Facebook, X, and YouTube.
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0: This hour of programming on WBGU is brought to you by the Slater Ice Arena. 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

she feeling cute, and she got that kind of thing, and she be sad in school. She got that kind of fire.

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0: Ever wanted to hear what a BGSU coach or player says after a game? 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

0: 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It's only gonna mess you up. Please don't do it. Because I'll tell you at the end, you'll be sorry.
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2: Hello, this is Ted Hazelman, Superintendent of Bowling Green City Schools. 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Bowling Green City Schools believes in the value of the arts and understands that comprehensive arts education helps develop skills and creativity and global awareness. This has been your Bowling Green City Schools Quality Profile Moment. 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

0: Hello, my cemeterians. This is the Groovy Grave Creeper, your delightful host of Cemetery Go-Go, heard here on WBGU 88.1 FM every Friday night at 11 p.m., where we play the ghouliest hits from the grave to get your bloodletting and your freak beat on. We'll leave the gates open so you can slither your way in.
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0: A young lady right there, her name is Idina Menzel. You remember her from Frozen and many other performances, Broadway and commercial music and much, much more. And that performance was at the FIFA championships that are taking place right now, the World Cup. She performed before the United States of America's big win the last time out. They're back in action again tonight, by the way, taking on Belgium. But heard so many different renditions, wonderful coverage of patriotic tunes over the last week, of course, as we celebrated the 4th of July here in this country and our 250th anniversary as well. I wanted to use that one to get started. We'll use several all throughout the week as we do every Monday through Friday. We start another broadcast week here at Morning Show on a Monday morning, July the 6th of 2026. No, I am not Kevin Peel. Clint Core back inside the Dave Horgan Media Production Studio on the campus of Bowling Green State University in Bowling Green, Ohio. The Michael and Sarah Cullinan Center, it's the home of the School of Media and Communication. Good to be back from vacationing. You can listen in Wood County at 88.1 FM, and I'll attest to the fact you can stream us all around the state, all around the nation, for that matter, at bgfalconmedia.com, nbgchamber.net. Still getting sand out of my shoes, out of my hair, and out of the car after a week on the beach over at the Outer Banks. First time we've ever been to that location. A lot of folks said it would be a wonderful experience for you and for the grandkids, and it certainly was. They enjoyed every minute of it out there, and I think we saw even more horses than were advertised in much of the literature that we read about wild horses over there in Corona in North Carolina, the Outer Banks area by Duck. I'm sure you're familiar with that area if you've ever been out there. Beautiful location and a little cooler than it was here this past week as well. I got to tell you, with daytime temperatures only in the mid-80s, and feels like temperatures something south of that with lake breezes or breezes off of the ocean. So certainly was sympathizing and empathizing with you folks back there in Northwest Ohio. What a hot week it was, huh? Culminating with our July 3rd BG Boom Festival and fireworks this past Friday night as well. We got back just in time to catch the fireworks and try and recover from 2 days travel there, 2 days travel back, and about 4 days on a beach somewhere. So, and we did it with three children, one a teenager and a six-year-old and a three-year-old. So that was fun. One of our daughters went with us to kind of hold the fort down and make it even, three adults and three youngsters in the battles that we had while we were there. But there weren't many. It was just a wonderful experience. So thanks again to Kevin Peel for filling in for me this past week. We'll have a chance to connect with Kevin once again. KP, of course, is doing the board op for us during our week of broadcasting at the Wood County Fair again this year. He'll be on the microphone in the studio at the Dave Horgan Media Production Studio as we get a chance to go out and set up out at the fairgrounds and visit with youngsters and folks coming out for the Wood County Fair at the end of this month. And then also he does the board op for us a couple of days that Thursday and Friday when we broadcast from the National Tractor Pullers Championships. The 59th annual National Tractor Pullers Championships taking place in August will be out there again as well at the invitation of Dave Schultz and his crew out there. So anyway, back to today we go. Monday, July the 6th, 2026. Again, good morning and thank you to our friends at Cahoe of Nadian Homes, one of our anchor underwriters here on the Morning Show. We recognize them every Monday through Friday here on the Morning Show. Appreciate very, very much Andrew and the entire team out there. Stop out Bremen Newton Road, the location there, and get a tour or stop in and check out the model home they have already open and available, and several homes coming online all the time. And the low 300s is where they start now, and special financing is available right now, too, if you'd like to start this year, 2026. Well, can't say start a new year with a new home because it's halfway through the year already, isn't it, on July the 6th now. But stop on out there. You'll find them very accommodating for sure. 72 degrees right now already here at the Weather Center. Got some heavy rain coming through the last 24 hours, certainly in the last hour or two as well. I know driving in from the west side into the campus this morning, Conneaut had a bit of an issue there, a little localized flooding there on Conneaut where I cut across over by City Park. Maybe a couple of drains maybe stopped up, I'm not sure. But there was quite a bit of standing water there. I had to wait for the car in front of me to go through it and then see if he was going to make it for. I attempted to do the same. So if you're headed over that direction, until the city gets that cleared up, you'll want to avoid Connie out there, I think, right around City Park there between Haskins and downtown, Haskins Road and downtown. You'll see it when you head out there. A lot of standing water. You can make it. Just slow down and drive carefully. And I think most cars will be able to make it through without any. But it was a little daunting, I must say. You always say, turn around and don't drown, and you're thinking about all those public service announcements that we've aired for years here on the Morning Show as you start inching through some standing water like that. But once again, I'm sure the city will have that much under control. We do have a chance of some showers in the forecast, though, for the remainder of the day today, and then a little bit of clearing and drying coming up later in the week. We'll have the latest forecast, just received it in the last 20 minutes or so from our friends at WTUL Television. We'll share that with you as we lead off our 6 a.m. newscast this morning, which is brought to you by our friends at Kahovnanian Homes and our other anchor underwriter, that's Ohio Logistics. They are the smart move, Ohio Logistics, based out of Findlay, Chuck Bills and the team, where they say their most valuable asset is their associates. With an attitude like that, you know, Ohio Logistics continue to be a leader in logistical challenges all around the Midwest and along the East Coast. It have been now for well over 30, 35 years or so. On the program today, we have two very special guests coming in at the very same time in our 8 o'clock hour this morning. We all know Prudy Broad, of course. Prudy, a local entrepreneur, business owner of a wonderful restaurant on the west side called Sunset Bistro. Now, Prudy's been in studio many times over the years, although it has been much too long. And we asked her to stop in this morning because we wanted to talk with her as well as Sean Cruza. You know Sean, the team there at Sunday Station as well at 1220 West Wooster Street. Well, that's actually the location of Sunset Bistro and of the third part of this discussion we're going to be having this morning. That's the folks at Berry Bagels, which opened up just recently. Now, Laura Herringhaus, the franchisee for Berry Bagels here in Bowling Green, is not able to be with us this morning. So we're going to reschedule that visit with Laura later on in the week. But we do have Sunday Station's proud owner and operator, Sean Cruza, in studio this morning with members of his team, and Prudy Broad's got to be coming in as well. We'll talk about how those entities all come together, often as we do in our downtown Bowling Green area as well. Some real synergy with those West Side businesses. Sunset Bistro's Prudy Broad and Sunday Station's Sean Cruza in studio this morning, happening at around 8 o'clock or so. I think Kyle's coming in as well, if I'm not mistaken, from Sunday Station. And, of course, we'll talk with Stan Kroducki, the chief executive officer and the president of your Wood County Hospital. That conversation happening around 7:30 or so this morning. Good to catch up with Stan. Been a couple of weeks since we had a chance to chat with him, of course. Birthdays, anniversaries, as always, some regular features, some sports headlines, and much, much more. In the 2 hours and 48 minutes we have together here as we're back on the air at 88.1 FM. I do want to say thank you to Zach McGuire and the team for the work they do with our veterans all throughout the year. We always start off our show by tipping our hat to our veterans, over 8,000 strong here in this nation. And what a wonderful salute we had to our veterans and to our country this past weekend, not only here in Bowling Green and Wood County, but of course all around the country, all around the nation. In our headlines this morning, let's give you a couple of those. We'll get into our sports headlines as well, but do want to let you know the latest from the Ohio State Highway Patrol, a couple of fatalities to tell you about from this past weekend. Now, we've reached out to Ryan Papura, the sergeant, public information officer for the OSHP, to get him on the show maybe tomorrow to give us a recap of a busy holiday weekend. A lot of folks on the roadways, of course. The Toledo posted the Ohio State Highway Patrol investigating this morning a fatal crash that occurred around 5:30 last night. That in State Route 109 and County Road D in York Township. That's just across the line in Fulton County, where a Ford Windstar was southbound on that state route, driven by Blaine Wainamount, 29 years of age, with a Cloverdale, Ohio address, and a GMC Terrain westbound on County Road D, driven by 25-year-old Gabriel Calley of Fayette, Ohio. Mr. Calley failed to stop at the stop sign, striking Mr. Wainamount. The vehicles went off the southwest corner of the intersection, striking utility pole and cable box before coming to rest in a cornfield. Mr. Wainamount was taken by ground ambulance last night to Fulton County Health Center, where he was pronounced deceased. Mr. Calley was taken by ground ambulance to Fulton County Health Center with minor injuries. A passenger with Mr. Wainamount was taken by ground ambulance to the University of Toledo Medical Center with non-life-threatening injuries, and Wainamount was not wearing a safety belt. Impairment does not appear to be a factor in that crash from last night around 5:30 or so. The Ohio State Highway Patrol assisted on that scene by Fulton County Sheriff's Office, Wauseon Fire Department, and the Delta Community Fire Department as well. Plus, of course, the Ohio State Highway Patrol, which encourages motorists to always wear your safety belts. And this past weekend, it was Friday afternoon around 2 o'clock when the bulletin post of the Ohio State Highway Patrol investigated a fatal crash involving two vehicles that occurred on State Route 579, milepost 1 in Lake Township here in Wood County. The preliminary investigation showing a Jeep Wrangler operated by Aaron Stolt, 46 years of age with a Toledo address, was eastbound on State Route 579 when a GMC Arcadia operated by Nickel Lee, 28 years of age, also out of Toledo, was eastbound on State Route 579. Mr. Stolt apparently failing to maintain assured clear distance ahead and struck Ms. Lee's vehicle in the rear. The Stolt vehicle then traveled off the north side of the roadway and overturned, Stolt succumbing to fatal injuries at that scene. The incident there remained under investigation this morning as well, and the OSHP assisted on that scene Friday by the Northwood Police Department, Northwood Fire Department, Lake Township EMS, and the Wood County Coroner's Office. And also got word over the weekend from the Wood County Sheriff's Office. This was this past Friday, July the 3rd. The Wood County Sheriff's Office began investigation of a homicide that took place at 981 Main Street in the village of Jerry City. The suspected shooter here, identified as 27-year-old Logan Carrier, called the sheriff's office at approximately 4:20 in the morning to report he shot and killed his friend, 30-year-old Thomas T.J. Sager Jr. of Bowling Green. Upon arrival, the suspect was taken into custody, and Thomas was located with a gunshot wound to the head. Also in the home at the time were Logan's fiancée, Jasmine Barnes, and their 5-year-old child. Arriving and assisting on scene were the Wood County Coroner, Wood County Prosecutor's Office, BCI, Wood County Dog Warden, and the Mid-County 120 EMS crews. That investigation from this past Friday, that fatal shooting in Jerry City, is still under investigation by the Wood County Sheriff's Office, we're told this morning. Got a meeting to cover for you tonight. It's first Monday of the month, July the 6th of 2026. That means Bowling Green City Council will convene session at 7 o'clock this evening. Now, the following meeting is going to be held prior to Monday evening's meeting. OHM advisors are going to present a report on the West Wooster Street Corridor Study, a work session with no legislative action taken and no public comment available. If you want to get there early, that'll take place around 6:30 or so. And then the city council meeting that starts at 7 o'clock with reports from the mayor, Mike Osbacher, municipal administrator, Lori Treader, and public infrastructure director, Brian O'Connell, on the schedule. In addition, an opportunity for folks from our community to address city council as well. We always look at first readings of legislation that's on the agenda for tonight. There's one authorizing an application and a contract with the Ohio Department of Transportation for congestion mitigation and air quality funds for the installation of a roundabout at the intersection of West Wooster Street and Winter Garden Road. We're told that Lake Erie West Regional Council is currently accepting funding applications for CMAQ, that's a congestion mitigation air quality projects. Bowling Green would like to apply for funding for the installation of a roundabout at the intersection of West Wooster Street and Winter Garden Road. The construction of the project would be covered at 80-20, while the city would be responsible for the design, right-of-way acquisition, and construction and engineering costs. Applications, though, are due by August the 7th. Additional information provided by the Transportation and Safety Committee meeting at 6:15. Prior to tonight's meeting, the Transportation Safety Committee sponsors this legislation, which will receive its first reading tonight. Another piece of legislation that will receive its first reading is an ordinance amending and adopting a section of the codified ordinances of the City of Bowling Green regarding low-speed micro-mobility devices, legislation brought forward by Councilmember Jay Dennis and sponsored by the Transportation and Safety Committee, that legislation getting its first reading. And again, the meetings that are taking place before City Council tonight as well. We'll be at tonight's Bowling Green City Council meeting. Any news from that or newsmakers, we'll talk with them and have it with for you tomorrow in our local and regional newscast. Taking a look at the week ahead today, Monday, July the 6th, the Wood County Children's District Public Library in the Children's Room this morning has their movie Ice Age. Popcorn's provided. Also at the library at 251 North Main Street, Dr. Peg Yakabuchi, a paleontologist from Bowling Green State University, inviting the kiddos to become a paleontologist themselves for a day and explore the story of Ohio State fossils. And tonight at 6:30, starting and ending at Cycle Works at 816 South Main Street, a casual, community-paced, slow-roll bike ride around the city designed for everyone and helmets are required for that event, which gets underway at 6:30 this evening. And a heads up on tomorrow's calendar, Tuesday, July the 7th, from 11 a.m. to 1 p.m. over at the Wood County Senior Center, you can participate in the Bowling Green Community Foundation's project to create a mosaic mural of the Liberty Tree by painting one of those tiles, those mosaic tiles we've heard so much about. Ultimately, all 600 or so of those are going to be put together into that beautiful piece of artwork and put over, hung over at the Bowling Green City a building here on Main Street. And tomorrow, July the 7th, at 4 o'clock in the afternoon at 1616 East Wooster Street, suite number 6. That's at the Greenwood Plaza. There's going to be a ribbon cutting put together by our friends at the Bowling Green Chamber of Commerce for a new Thai restaurant that's opened up in that location. You can reach out to the Bowling Green Chamber of Commerce to reserve a spot for that. That's tomorrow at 4 o'clock in the afternoon, the same time that the community market kicks off in the parking lot over the Woodland Mall. That happens on Tuesdays from 4 to 7. The Woodland Mall, the location for the Bowling Green Community Market. Of course, we have our downtown farmers market on Wednesday, July the 8th, from 4 to 7. The WLI, Work Least Independence Downtown Market with many years of history. And we'll talk about that with Kinsey Mazie, the market manager, on Wednesday morning's show as well. And one other footnote to tell you about as far as meetings the next day or two. Tomorrow, Tuesday, July the 7th, 6:30 in the evening is the time, up at 21745. North Dixie Highway, Middleton Township public hearing is going to take place on the request to rezone those 13 parcels totaling around 31.82 acres to M1 Industrial to have consistent zoning around the data center. Again, that'll be taking place Tuesday at 6:30 in the evening at North Dixie Highway. That's the Middleton Township Public Hearing Building, and limited seating there, so get there early if you're interested in that meeting that'll be taking place. Well, let's take a peek back at a busy weekend. You want to? The BG Boom Festival and Fireworks. What a wonderful event. We were on time. We did get back just in time to enjoy just a few minutes of the festival and those gorgeous fireworks as well, put off by Brian Dunaway and sponsored by many different entities, including your Bowling Green Chamber of Commerce. We'll be focusing on some of those partners in our BG Boom Festival and Fireworks all throughout this week. Want to thank them publicly here on the air. Weather was a bit of a challenge, as you know, if you were out there. Had some storms rolling through and some heavy downpours that came through along with winds. That's what blew us in on Friday. And driving by the fairgrounds, we came into town. We saw folks scurrying about around 6 o'clock or so, 6:30, 7 o'clock, to take down tents and bring down bouncy houses and those kind of things that were outdoors. But once that blew through, they were back there to finish up the BG Boom Festival and set up for those gorgeous fireworks. I know Mary Hinkeman, the executive director of the Bowling Green Chamber of Commerce, was a special guest of my buddy Kevin Peel this past week and talked about the fact that preparation for the BG Boom Festival and fireworks was actually something they've been working on for, well, a couple of years before this past Friday's event.
1: BG Boom has to be our most intense in all aspects, you know, trying to coordinate everything, but thank goodness for the support of so many people. But, you know, this year it's especially significant because our nation is celebrating America's 250th birthday. And a little something here that I probably haven't shared much, but when I went to the Ohio Travel Association conference, we started hearing about and planning with the state over 2 years ago for America's 250th.
0: Wow.
1: And, you know, everyone's like, you know, 1976, it just seemed, I think there was a lot more commercial aspect of it where everything was, you know, co-marked with America's, with that anniversary of the United States. But we've been super engrossed in it for at least 2 years, and meeting with people from different parts of the city on what we could do as Bowling Green as a whole, and do each of our parts. And, you know, you've seen things from the city of Bowling Green and Wood County Museum, and just on and on. There are so many components to America's 250th, and we are honored to be able to, do our fireworks display, bring the community together with some amazing activities, and, you know, just come out, enjoy seeing your neighbors. I think that's one of the most fantastic things about going to an event in Bowling Green, Kevin, is that you see people you don't get to see all the time. It's so fun.
0: Yeah, well, that's just part of the conversation that Kevin Peel had with Mary Hinkleman, the executive director of the Bowling Green Chamber of Commerce last week, as we led up to the very successful BG Boom Festival and fireworks, despite some challenges on that Friday evening for an hour or so as the rain blew through. A lot of things happening over the weekend. I got to tell you about this on a personal perspective. We were driving through town. I think it was July the 4th, if I'm not mistaken. Tammy and I are running hither and yon, trying to get our feet back on the ground from being out of town for the past week or so, and made our way past Gas Express Marts. First time I went through, I just stopped in for a typical fill-up, as I would, at Akasha's location there, the old Bowling Green Marathon on North Main Street. And then a little bit later on in the day, we noticed there was quite a few people in line there. And I looked and saw that. Well, I'll let my buddy Akash tell you about what he did again this year. It's not the first time he's done this now. It's become an annual tradition, and I love that we're able to spotlight a local business who gives back to our community in so many different ways. Akash Singh at BG Gas Express on North Main Street on July the 4th.
2: Oh, this is something we do every year. You know, every year since I took over this store on 4th of July, I have the gas at 1776, you know, the year, yeah. And then I always do the year that we're currently in at the plus. But this year, you know, since it's 250, I decided to do 1776 and 250 anniversary.
3: 250 for the plus.
2: So, wow. But the word got spread out pretty fast, and a lot of people were lining up already before I even, you know, had the flyer up. They already knew it was coming.
3: Yeah, yeah.
2: So,
3: but I just talked to you, said he stopped in like he always does, and they said, 5 minutes or so. And he said, okay. So
2: yeah, I told him
3: he's one of
2: the person that I was about to wait. I didn't want him to miss out. So I told him, I'm like, just wait 5 minutes, yeah. And I got you. And he waited, and I'm glad he got the, you know,
3: what
2: pretty
3: kind
2: good
3: of feedback? Do people come in and say thank you like they should, or what do you
2: do? Yeah, you know, I'm not really doing it for attention. You know, I just do it for the community. You know, people appreciate it. I see it. You know, I do get feedback, but end of the day, I do it to help out community. You know, you never know what other person's going on. So the best you can do is help them, and, you know, and they help somebody, and, you know, it just, you build up on it. I'm from India. So I was born in India. I came here, you know, 2004. I became U.S. citizen in 2011. And when I became U.S. citizen, you know, I love this country a lot. It has done so much for me. It has provided me so many opportunities that nowhere else in the world I would get. So, you know, that's why they say that America, the land, you know. So I try to get back as much as I can in what I have. So I have gas, you know, I'm losing money. Don't think I'm making money every time, but I still, you know, at least I'm helping somebody in this country who needs gas in this town, you know.
3: So. Bowling Green's welcome again since you took over for the Newman family as well, huh?
2: Yep, exactly. So, you know, just this is one of my traditions that I keep going, you know. Newman was great. Everybody know Newman. You know, this is, you know, something. We're a family-owned company. So.
3: This is a trademark of your family as well, being involved in the community. This is
2: exactly.
3: July the 4th. You guys are here all the time doing different things.
2: Exactly. You got it.
0: Yeah. They sure are. They help with the morning show. They do so many different entities. Akash himself, of course, involved with many different committees throughout the area with the Chamber of Commerce and others as well. Great to be able to catch up with him during that $1.77.6 a gallon for regular gas. They did for a couple of hours from 2 to 4. We did a quick video. We were out there as well and rushed home and got the second car, came over and filled it up too. Had a bit of a wait by the time we got back over there, but a lot of folks awful happy. I talked with several folks as well that were benefiting from the generosity of the Singh family on the 4th of July. This is Raul.
4: Oh, it's amazing, man. It's amazing. I'm so glad that, you know, there's places that are still willing to help the Americans out. And it's a great day. It's July 4th. So we're celebrating that, and I'm just happy to be here. Happy to be here.
3: I love that. He's got an international background as well, and he really knows what this holiday's all
4: about. Amazing. It's amazing. We appreciate it. We appreciate it. It's awesome.
0: There you go. It was good to talk to those folks, and what a wonderful example of how the Akash Singh family gives back to our community on a regular basis as well. That's Gas Express on North Main Street. They've still got it, I think, gas cheaper than pretty much anybody else in town. But it's not $1.76 a gallon or $2.50 for plus anymore after that two-hour salute to America. What else is going on this past weekend? Well, I was not able to be here when Brian Swope stopped by. Brian Swope, of course, the project manager for the new high school that's under construction over on Poe Road. He came in as usual the first Friday of the month, which was this past Friday, at 7:15 or so. And once again, sat down with Kevin Peel, who's filling in for me, and gave us an update on how that that construction project is going and changes that are happening out there, well, this week.
5: The past month, since June 1, we've had the main entrance to the high school off Poe Road closed as we put a new turn lane in and a new crosswalk. And that will finish up this week and this coming week, I should say. And so we'll be reopening that for everybody. So we'll go back to, let's see, how do I say, normal temporary traffic flows around the around the high school. Yeah, so we'll be coming in, you'll be able to enter off Poe Road like we've been doing for a while.
6: Is it my understanding you've been pretty much going on schedule with everything, right? No issues?
5: Oh, the project's going along very well. We're right on schedule, just where we thought we'd be going into. In fact, I did a quick analysis yesterday. Saying, okay, as we talking to the teams, we're going into July 4th. Where did we think we'd be on July 4th? You know, 3 months ago or so, and we're exactly. In some areas we're ahead, some areas we're right on schedule, so which is great. So we're if you average it all out, we're doing just fine. Yes,
6: you're probably okay with finishing ahead too if that happens. But yeah, you're mostly on schedule. So
5: yeah,
6: we're
5: on schedule. Yeah, we can finish ahead, but they the school can't take over the building until school lets out. So mm-hmm. well, but it gives us the sufficient time to finish the project inside properly. That's what we're looking for.
0: Brian Swope, that entire interview, as most of Kevin's, are posted, as I do mine as well, on the Morning Show BG Facebook page if you missed it, a complete update on how the project's going, the new high school, which is supposed to be ready to move in for the students in the fall semester of 2027. And at 3:30, I saw this story over the weekend from Ohio Capital Journal, and I wanted to share a little bit of it with you. It was written by Marty Schladen, and it's about local media. When local newspapers, Marty said, shut their doors and no reporters are there to watch school boards, city councils, and county commissioners, taxes go up, according to a new study. The increase set at $12 million a year in Ohio and $1.1 billion annually. And that doesn't even count the money that gets stolen or the cost to investigate and prosecute corruption, the report released earlier this month by Rebuild Local News says. Don't have those issues here in Wood County, but certainly I guess the purpose of reading this is to reinforce what we think is the critical nature of local news reporting. Those costs represent increased interest on municipal bonds as lenders worry about that without a reporter on the beat, local officials will misappropriate funds. In a statement saying local journalism performs a core fiscal function, continuous external oversight of public institutions, the report went on to say when the oversight erodes, government face less scrutiny over spending and procurement decisions, increasing the likelihood of wasteful spending and corruption. The report added that for these reasons, bond markets perceive greater risk of lending to unmonitored local governments and thus demand a higher interest rate as compensation for bearing the additional credit risk. The higher borrowing costs for local government are ultimately borne by local taxpayers in the form of increased taxes and reduced spending on public services and infrastructure upkeep. Again, Rebuild Local News. It's a nonprofit organization that advocates ways to make local journalism sustainable. That sustainability has been under dramatic assault over the past decade. The story in the Ohio Capital Journal over the weekend added that the Medell School of Journalism at Northwestern University last year reported that 50 million Americans had limited or no access to local news, an all-time high. It said Ohio had lost 55% of its newspapers since 2005, the seventh most of any state. In Ohio, 1.04 million, or 8.7% of residents, live in 21 news desert counties. The Rebuild Local News report said these counties have $1.3 billion in bond debt, and the fact that they're news deserts makes it $12 million more expensive each year to service it, according to this report. The Rebuild Local News report was written by the group's research director, Matthew Baker, and DeMont Murphy, an associate professor of finance at the University of Illinois Chicago, and it builds on a 2020 study by Murphy and two other academics that found that newspaper closures are associated with higher municipal bond and borrowing costs. Interesting story there. It's a

0: Dark weather this morning, a little cooler. Got out of the hot weather, and we got into some cooler weather, but we got some rain that comes along with it, apparently.
1: Outside right now, some areas have been dealing with that repetitive rain. You can kind of see that right here on our put-in-bay camera. Notice these rain curtains way off into the distance here. They've just been dealing with continuous rainfall, especially the lakeshore communities. But here in town, looking pretty dry right now. Roads are starting to dry out pretty nicely for us. Let's get a look over at flood alerts right now. We've got flood watch in effect for Lucas, Wood, Ottawa, Sandusky, and back towards Erie and Huron counties. They have also seen some continued rainfall, especially with all the rain that we had just yesterday. We still have some of those showers out here over Lake Erie. We are also, though, still tracking this flash flood warning for Kelly's Island. Again, very historic rainfall that they have seen during the overnight hours. Over a foot of rain likely in most areas. And we also have some additional showers, even some heavier downpours up through Hillsdale and Lenawee counties. This generally will be coming to an end over the next couple of hours. Let's take things hour by hour. We'll notice showers kind of starting to dwindle a little bit as we get closer towards the lunchtime hour, especially in the afternoon. That's when things will start to dry out. We'll have some sunshine start to come on out, maybe dry things up just a touch for us. And then once we can get into Tuesday, things are looking pretty nice. We'll actually stay dry for the duration of the day. Temperatures will be climbing back up into the 80s. It'll feel a little bit more like summer for us, but at least we're staying dry compared to the very wet weekend that we had. But in the event you come across any of those isolated showers or downpours for today, they're going to be pretty isolated for most of the area. Now, you might have a sprinkle or two that comes on by, but those that see those heavier downpours, it could lead up to another quarter to a half inch of rainfall in a short amount of time. So that could cause some flooded roadways across the area. Extended forecast, we've got today to deal with the rain. We'll start to dry things out then heading into Tuesday and Wednesday, looking A-OK for us. Shower and storm chances will return back into the forecast then by Thursday. Highs reaching back into the middle and upper 80s. And good news, we're looking at a little bit more drier forecast as we head into this coming weekend, even into next week. We are looking at some high pressure kind of starting to build back into the area. A few more chances for scattered storms then for the following Wednesday.
0: All right, guys, thanks very much. 79 expected daytime high today, and we do have a 40% chance of some scattered showers and thunderstorms. And again, flooding, localized flooding in some areas, particularly I know here in Bowling Green, my experience was, as I told you when I signed on this morning, driving down Conneaut Avenue, had some standing water, some significant standing water there right around City Park area. So drive that area carefully, if you would. 79 for a daytime high today. Overnight low tonight is going to be 67 degrees. And then for tomorrow, the daytime high Tuesday under mostly sunny skies, 82 degrees. 86 degrees by Wednesday and 87 on Thursday with another chance of some showers moving in. Thursday, not Wednesday, but Thursday, just in time for the weekend. But the weekend looks pretty good. The good thing in this 10-day forecast, according to our friends at the National Weather Service and WTOL Television, is no more 90s and no more 100s either in the forecast, at least for the next 10 days or so. Right now, 72 degrees. Humidity levels are quite high, of course, and at 94%. The winds are actually out of the northeast off the lake at about 5 miles an hour this morning. Thanks to our partner, our newscast this morning. We'll give a shout-out to our friends at the Taylor Family Dealerships at Oregon Collision, the gents that fix the dents up on Newton Road. Thank you very much to Rachel Thayer-Lund and the team there for their longtime support of us here on The Morning Show.

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1: Creatures, don't worry, they're pleasant. They're upside-down weeps on inside-out swings. They do things backwards, and backwards they sing.
0: And away we go. For July the 6th, it's Jackie Clark's birthday, and Shelby Doremus and Jay Beardsley, two anniversaries.

age, Nancy and Vernon Walcott and Kathy and Tim Westhoven celebrate their anniversary today. And my buddy Larry Weiss. Larry Weiss is having a birthday today. Won't tell you how old, but it's, well, it's more than 39. Let's go with that, Larry, all right? Haven't seen him since a week or two. He is a proud Kiwanian, as am I. I get a chance to catch up with Larry on a regular basis whenever we make our way over to Kiwanis, which we'll try and do later this week on Thursday. But special birthday wishes out to Larry Weiss this morning, my friend. Thinking about you. Jackie Clark, Shelby Doremus, and Jay Beardsley. And also a happy anniversary to the Walcotts, Nancy and Vernon, and to Kathy and Tim Westhoven.

And thanks again to Waddington Jewelers at 139 South Main Street in downtown Bowling Green. Closed today. Open back up at 10 o'clock tomorrow morning. You can call them at 419-354-3554. They are Bowling Green's home for fine jewelry. Waddington Jewelers, downtown. What are the birthdays we got going on this morning? Well, the 14th Dalai Lama, Tenzin Gyatso, is 91 today. Singer Gene Chandler, the Duke of Earl guy, he is 89 today. We'll have to play that for you a bit later on this morning. How about the name Burt Ward? Remember that? If you're a fan of 60s and 70s television shows, you know that Burt Ward was the television Batman. He is 81 years young today, and former President George W. Bush celebrates his 80th birthday today. Happy birthday to all those folks, and if you're listening in, Rocky, Sylvester Stallone, actor, director, he is 80 years old today as well, and Major League Baseball All-Star Willie Rudolph is 72, played for Yankees for a while, I do believe. Other names of note on this list, let's see, I got a rapper having a birthday today, 50 Cent, probably won't play any music from him. Comedian, actor Kevin Hart is 47 today too, and this gentleman has a birthday as well. On this date, let's see, the year was 1925 when William John Clinton was born. I'm not telling you his last name because you'll know. Singer, guitarist, the first rock and roll star, as he and his band had, number one hit in 1955, one of the earliest acts to bring rock and roll to the attention of white America and the rest of the world as well. This gentleman, his band, sold over 60 million records during his career. Passed away in 1981. William John Clifton, singer, guitarist, and his band, The Comets, of course. It's Bill Haley's birthday today.

There you go. The name Bill Haley, and the band, of course, is the Comets, a number one hit from him back in the 1950s. The guy that, along with, of course, the King, Elvis Presley, brought rock and roll music to the masses back in the day. 644 now, 16 away from the top of the hour, the anniversary of his birth, 101 years ago today, Bill Haley. Let's take a peek at a couple of sports headlines for you this morning. We'll lead off with last night's game between, well, there were two games that were played. France got by Paraguay, one of the favorites to win the whole darn thing. France, it was a physical match as well. 1-0, the final score in that one. And the late game that kind of drew me into it, and I couldn't turn it off, and finally fell asleep late in the second half, but it was England taking on Mexico. Mexico, an undefeated at home this season, haven't lost there in a better part of 15 years in their home field there in Mexico City. England, kind of an underdog in several of their matches this year, but they're still hanging in there. And they actually got ahead 2-0 in that game yesterday against Mexico. Mexico scored a late goal to make it 2-1 at halftime, and a great battle in the second half as well. A player ejected for England got a red card. We know what that's like, don't we, here in the USA? And England had to play the last 10, 15, 20 minutes of that contest a man short and came out the victor. The final 3-2. England now moves on, and Mexico, despite the cheering on of 100,000 or so fans in the stands there cheering them on, England comes away with a victory 3-2 in World Cup action last night. What about the U.S. of A., you ask? Well, they are back in action tonight, and some good news there as well. You may have heard that Falerin Bulligan, one game ban, surprisingly suspended by FIFA, clearing the American forward to play in the team's World Cup round of 16 match against Belgium tonight, a decision that was praised by President Trump and prompted outrage from the Belgian team, the Red Devils. Bulligan, the American leader with 3 goals, received a red card for stepping awkwardly on the right ankle of a Bosnia-Herzegovina player in a 2-0 round of win of the 32 round on Wednesday. You'll remember, a red card typically triggers an automatic 1-game suspension, but American players learned of Balakwin's availability when social media posts started popping up during a 10-minute bus ride Sunday from their hotel to training at the University of Washington's Husky Soccer Stadium. Chris Richards said, "I think a lot of us thought it was AI at first," the defender saying, "wasn't sure if it was true or not." The president praised FIFA's decision. FIFA President Gianni Infantino has repeatedly made efforts to grow close to Trump, even awarding him a FIFA Peace Prize at the World Cup draw. Trump saying thank you to FIFA for doing what was right and reversing a great injustice. The Royal Belgian Association said it was astonished, saying the decision is in direct contradiction with the provisions of the FIFA World Cup 2026 competition regulations. At any rate, irregardless of what folks think now, it's going to happen, and it's going to happen tonight. We're going to have to work around Bowling Green City Council in order to be able to watch the USA game, of course. I believe First Touch is set for, I think it's 8 o'clock tonight, if I'm not mistaken. We'll confirm that, but hopefully, if you've been keeping up with World Cup, I tell you, this draws you right in. Even, you know, teams you never heard of are out there playing, although not so much now. Now that we're heading from 32 down to the, or 16 down to the Elite Eight after this round of games. But big wins for Norway over Brazil yesterday as well. The final, that was a 2-1 victory there. Canada got knocked out in the round of 16 on the 4th of July by a 3-0 score against Morocco. And Argentina survived a real challenge from unheralded Cape Verde. Argentina's the number one team in the world and the defending world champions, and they were pushed to the limit by Cape Verde in an overtime win, 3-2 in that one as well. And Colombia still alive as well. They defeated Ghana by a 1-0 score on round of 32 action. 6:49, 11 away from the top of the hour here on the morning show. I should say thank you to our sports partners, that is the Wood County Insurance Agency and Elite Collegiate Apparel. Elite Collegiate Apparel located in the Greenwood Center and also at downtown at Elite on Main in downtown BG. We got announcements coming up from Hanneman Family Funeral Homes, and let's see.
Oh, yeah, some other news headlines. And don't forget some special guests joining us as well this morning to include every Monday. We get the opportunity to catch up with the president and chief executive officer of your Wood County Hospital, Stan Gordocki, and two local entrepreneurs from the west side of Bowling Green going to be joining us this morning. It's going to be a pleasure to welcome in Sean Caruso from the Sunday Station to stop in, as well as Prudy Broad from Sunset Bistro. Both those individuals over on west side of town, West Wooster and the Sunday Station there as well. And later on this week, we're going to have Laura Herringhouse join us too. She was going to be the third member of the discussion about these three west side businesses all coming together. Laura is the franchisee of the Newberry Bagels, located at 1220 West Wooster Street in the same plaza as Pretty and Sunset Bistro. Laura, not able to join with us this morning. We'll reschedule her visit for later in the week, but looking forward to having Prudy and the folks from the Sunday Station. I believe Kyle's coming as well. And we'll have that conversation around 8 o'clock or so, I think, this morning is when we expect to be able to sit down with those good folks and talk about they're all working together for the benefit of these local businesses here in Northwest Ohio. Told you got to play some Gene Chandler. It's the anniversary of his birth today as well. We'll do the Duke of Earl, and I'll be back with announcements from Hanneman Family Funeral Homes as I untie my tongue and try and get back into the swing of things here on the morning show. It's a Monday. What do you want? Good morning.

There you go. Some Gene Chandler music for you here on the morning show. The anniversary of his birth today as well. A couple of classics at 6:53 now, 7 away from the top of the hour. A couple of reminders for you on our community calendar, other things happening in our community. Want to keep you updated there as well. Oh, and by the way, we were doing our sports headlines, and I failed to mention that the Bowling Green State University Athletics has announced a new video board for the Dort Perry Stadium. The project's going to be unveiled during the upcoming 2026 season. Another reason to get your season tickets for head coach Eddie George's second year at the helm of the BGSU football program. Now, we're told by Derek Vandermeer of Athletics that this marks an expansion of the previous board's footprint, allowing for new game day elements while elevating the fan experience at BGSU football games. With the renovation, Bowling Green's video board size moves up 3 spots in the MAC rankings, passing Buffalo, Ohio, Kent State after previously being in front of Ball State and Toledo. According to Derek Vandermeer, our Vice President of Athletic Strategy and Athletics Director at BGSU, he said in a statement, "This project is a testament to our mission to enhance our fan experience within our venues." Derek went on to say, "We're looking forward to witnessing what the new technology will bring to our football game days and how the new video board will encourage our fans in unique and exciting ways." The new video board at Dort Perry Stadium is going to remain in the south end zone, but will expand the screen size to around 31 feet tall and 39 feet wide, extending the space to 960 by 1,200 pixels. The new video board's going to be able to provide a more clear image to fans while allowing for more customizable data and information to be shared throughout the game. These changes will enhance the fan experience and allow for more information to be disseminated in real time to fans inside the venue. The head football coach, Eddie George, our Mike and Jan Wilcox head football coach, said, "We're excited for our fans to be able to experience game day in a new and enhanced way at the Dort. The increased size of the video board will only help our already incredible atmosphere and grow our home field advantage. We appreciate and are grateful for everyone that is helping make this possible." Can't wait to see that. And again, tickets, as I mentioned, are already on sale for a season ticket. They had a great special going on over the weekend, I think in honor of the 4th of July, but still some season tickets are still available for you, or individual game tickets too. Couple events happening on Thursday this week I want to make you aware of. At Thursday's Rotary meeting, Bowling Green Rotary is going to receive an update on the partnership it has forged with Imagination Station to bring its science program to Bowling Green schools. The collaboration made possible by the proceeds from the Rotary's fundraiser last April, an evening tribute to the Beatles. Remember that? That was a fun event, wasn't it? Thanks to everybody who turned out to support that effort, and because of your support, it's going to bring Imagination Station Science on the Road program to Bowling Green students this fall and continue Rotary's tradition of service and investment in our community. Imagination Station in downtown Bowling Green, in downtown Toledo, rather, is the region's hands-on education hub, offering hundreds of interactive exhibits and demonstrations, working to bring science to life, inspiring future innovators, and helping families explore concepts in fun and memorable ways. Bowling Green Rotary, if you're wondering, it does meet on Thursdays, 11:45, right before noon at the Bowling Green Country Club. They'd love to have you stop out to be a part of their meetings. Always have made me feel very welcome, even though I am a Kiwanian. They always make me feel quite welcome. It's going to be an interesting meeting this coming Thursday as we get an update on their Science on the Road program. They're partnering with our friends at Imagination Station. And kind of a political announcement here, also coming up on Thursday, 5:30 the time, the location is going to be at Mr. Spots at 206 North Main Street when U.S. Senator John Husted is going to be visiting the Bowling Green area. The event hosted by the Wood County Republican Party. Again, Mr. Spots, the location, 206 North Main Street in Bowling Green. We're told all the local Republican candidates are going to be on hand to greet folks in the community as well. Those will open around 5 o'clock on Thursday evening with Ohio Senator John Husted visiting the Bowling Green area. We had him on the show way back in the day before he came a senator, when he was just a, what was he, lieutenant governor, I think, at the time, if I'm not mistaken. So anyway, that's happening Thursday, 5:30 in the evening, if you want to make it out for that event. And tomorrow, Wednesday of this week, we'll be covering the Wood County Committee on Aging Governing Board meeting that's going to be taking place at 1:15 over the Wood County Senior Center. We always try and make it out to those if we can, and certainly have that on our calendar. We'll get an executive director's report from Alicia Nanadovich, find out about more programming that's available from our friends at the WCCOA. So very much looking forward to that event, which is coming up on, July the 8th, Wednesday at 1:15 in the afternoon.
And thanks again to our friends at Hanneman Family Funeral Homes for helping with announcements every Monday through Friday. 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Five generations family-owned and operated business serving the communities of Northwest Ohio since 1912. Fifth generation, Reggie Hanneman says he's honored to follow in the footsteps of his previous ancestors to provide dignified, professional funeral services. And Craig and Kay Hanneman, fourth generation, say they care on a personal level, not because it's their business, but because it is their way of life. That's Hanneman Family Funeral Homes. Speaking of the Beatles, let's go ahead and do something from them. You want to? Now that we've come together on a Monday morning edition here, we'll do this one. And I'll be back in about 4 minutes with another look at news and weather and conversation, plus the Ohio Agriculture Network coming up in the 7 o'clock hour.

0: Yeah, a little something from the Fab Four. Wrap it up to 6 o'clock hour here on the morning show. It's already 3 minutes after 7 o'clock as we broadcast live from the campus at Bowling Green State University in Bowling Green, Ohio. The Michael and Sarah Colleen Center. It's the home of the School of Media and Communication. The morning show at 88.1 FM here in the county and streaming around the state, the nation, even in North Carolina. I can attest to that on the beaches of North Carolina. We were down there listening to Kevin host the show this past week. BGFalconMedia.com, NBGChamber.net. Good to have you along this morning. Clint Clark back at the Dave Horker Media Production Studio and saying 72 degrees outside. Headed up to a high today of, today's high is going to be, this is Monday, right? It's going to take me a while to get my feet on the ground. 77 is the best we'll do for a high today. We do have a chance of some showers and thunderstorms, still scattered showers available for us this afternoon. And clearing skies tonight with a low of 65. Tomorrow, 82 degrees under mostly sunny skies. Mostly sunny again on Wednesday with a high of 86. So check for the community market at the Woodland Mall on Tuesday. And check for the downtown farmers market at 251 South Main Street. On Wednesday, that's a go. Thursday looks pretty good as well. At least the first half of the day is going to be partly sunny and a slight chance of a shower late on Thursday with a high up to 87 degrees. The latest long-range forecast we got from WTOL Television saying nothing in the 90s this week, so we got that going for us anyway. We'll replay that forecast we got and used in our 6 o'clock hour in just a bit. In our 7 o'clock hour, our news and weather brought to you by our friends at Bigby Coffee. Bigby Coffee at 215 East Worcester in downtown Bowling Green and also right inside the main entrance of your Wood County Hospital. By the way, Stan Kordecki, the president and CEO of the Wood County Hospital, is joining us live here in about 30 minutes or so.
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0: I was checking out the Wood County Hospital's Facebook page, and baby Adeline arrived at the Family Birthing Center just in time for Independence Day festivities. Born on July the 1st at 6:19 in the evening, 6 pounds and 6 ounces, a beautiful baby. And there's a photo, and what a great job they did wrapping her up in USA blankets, etc. And celebration of the holiday, Adeline was dressed in a red, white, and cute Wood County Hospital sleep sack and a handmade hat lovingly created and donated by one of the talented OB nurses. All babies born during the week received the special sleep sack to mark the occasion, we're told, wishing everyone a happy 4th of July from our friends at the Wood County Hospital. Check that out online. A conversation coming up with the CEO and the president of the WCH at 7:30 this morning. That's Stan Kordecki. Also in the 7 o'clock hour, of course, we'll have the latest from our friends at Legacy Farmers Cooperative, the latest market report from Ty Higgins and the team there. Don't forget that Legacy Country Corner is also open to serve you as well as 4-H and FFA exhibitors gear up for the fair season. 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Also carrying supplies such as halters, brushes, and grooming sprays. That's Legacy Country Corner. 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All righty, 72 degrees. Let's do the weather first, and then I'll be back to talk to you about, this past weekend and what's coming up this week here in Northwest Ohio. But cooler weather. The heat finally broke, and now we got to deal with some rain, some heavier rains that fell in Northwest Ohio just in the last couple hours, in fact.
3: Right now, some areas have been dealing with that repetitive rain. You can kind of see that right here on our Putin Bay camera. Notice these rain curtains way off into the distance here. They've just been dealing with continuous rainfall, especially the lakeshore communities. But here in town, looking pretty dry right now. Roads are starting to dry out pretty nicely for us. Let's get a look over at flood alerts right now. We've got flood watch in effect for Lucas, Wood, Ottawa, Sandusky, and back towards Erie and Huron counties. They have also seen some continued rainfall, especially with all the rain that we had just yesterday. We still have some of those showers out here over Lake Erie. We are also, though, still tracking this flash flood warning for Kelly's Island. Again, very historic rainfall that they have seen during the overnight hours. Over a foot of rain likely in most areas. And we also have some additional showers, even some heavier downpours up through Hillsdale and Lenawee counties. This generally will be coming to an end over the next couple of hours. Let's take things hour by hour. We'll notice showers kind of starting to dwindle a little bit as we get closer towards the lunchtime hour, especially in the afternoon. That's when things will start to dry out. We'll have some sunshine start to come on out, maybe dry things up just a touch for us. And then once we can get into Tuesday, things are looking pretty nice. We'll actually stay dry for the duration of the day. Temperatures will be climbing back up into the 80s. It'll feel a little bit more like summer for us, but at least we're staying dry compared to the very wet weekend that we had. But in the event you come across any of those isolated showers or downpours for today, they're going to be pretty isolated for most of the area. Now, you might have a sprinkle or two that comes on by, but those that see those heavier downpours, it could lead up to another quarter to a half inch of rainfall in a short amount of time. So that could cause some flooded roadways across the area. Extended forecast, we've got today to deal with the rain. We'll start to dry things out then heading into Tuesday and Wednesday, looking A-OK for us. Shower and storm chances will return back into the forecast then by Thursday. Highs reaching back into the middle and upper 80s. And good news, we're looking at a little bit more drier forecast as we head into this coming weekend, even into next week. We are looking at some high pressure kind of starting to build back into the area. A few more chances for scattered storms then for the following Wednesday.
0: All right. Thank you very much. Again, the lead story in my mind, glass half full kind of guy here, is no temperatures in the 90s. Our daytime high today is going to be 79 with an overnight low tonight of 66 degrees. Tomorrow's high looks like 86 or 87 or so, and clearing skies and a nice day for Wednesday as well. Warm with a high of 86 degrees, but no more rain until possibly Thursday night. 72 right now. That's your Bigby temperature in the time already, 10 minutes after 7 o'clock. By the way, I do want to welcome the latest group of campers here on the campus of Bowling Green State University. We told you thousands of youngsters are going to be here for camps and conferences during the off-season, if you will, of education here at BGSU. Had a UCA cheer team that checked in just yesterday. That's about 400 young girls, cheerleaders, and boys. They're going to be over at Offenhauer East 2 and 3, rather, is where they're going to be staying. Nearly 400 youngsters coming here for UCA cheer, their number one camp. BG Hockey moves in today as well. 130 or so hockey players staying over in Centennial Hall. Another 250 Azanas are going to be here, a youth group staying over at Centennial Hall. And another BG hockey camp coming in latter part of this weekend to early next week. So busy numbers. Nearly 1,000 youngsters here on the campus of BGSU this week for cheer camp and hockey camp, Azana camp, and much, much more. At 11 minutes after 7 o'clock, let's take a look at some news headlines, shall we, for this Tuesday. It's the seventh day of the seventh month of 2026, July the 7th. Good morning. The Toledo Post of the Ohio State Highway Patrol continuing to investigate this morning a fatal traffic crash that occurred Friday evening. At approximately 5:30 in the evening, a crash at State Route 109 on County Road D in York Township in Fulton County. A Ford Windstar southbound on State Route 109 driven by Blaine Wainamount, 29 years of age, of Cloverdale, Ohio, when a GMC Terrain westbound on County Road D, driven by Gabriel Calley, 25, of Fayette. Mr. Calley stopped at the stop sign, striking, or failed to stop at the stop sign, and struck Mr. Wainamount. The vehicles went off the southwest corner of the intersection, striking a utility pole and cable box before coming to rest in a cornfield. Mr. Wainamount was taken by ground ambulance to Fulton County Health Center, where he was pronounced deceased. Mr. Calley was taken by ground ambulance to Fulton County Health Center with minor injuries, and a passenger in the Wainamount vehicle was taken by ground ambulance to the University of Toledo Medical Center with non-life-threatening injuries. Wainamont was not wearing a safety belt, an impairment not appearing to be a factor in this Friday crash. The Ohio State Air Patrol assisted on that scene on Friday by Fulton County Sheriff's Office, Wauseon Fire Department, and the Delta Community Fire Department. The Ohio State Highway Patrol encouraging motorists to always, always wear your safety belts. And also from the OSHP, the Bowling Green Post, of the Ohio State Highway Patrol investigating a fatal crash involving two vehicles that occurred Friday around 2 o'clock in the afternoon, State Route 579 at Milepost 1 in Lake Township in Wood County. The preliminary investigation showing a Jeep Wrangler operated by Aaron Stolt, 46 years of age, with a Toledo address, eastbound on State Route 579, and a GMC Arcadia operated by Nickel Lee, 28 years of age, also with a Toledo address, was eastbound on that same route. Mr. Stolt failed to maintain assured clear distance ahead and struck Ms. Lee's vehicle in the rear. Mr. Stolt's vehicle then traveled off the north side of the roadway and overturned. Stolt succumbed to fatal injuries on that scene. At the incident remaining under investigation this morning, Ohio State Highway Patrol assisted on that scene on Friday by Northwood Police Department, Northwood Fire Department, Lake Township EMS, and the Wood County Coroner's Office. And also over the weekend, we got word from the Wood County Sheriff. It was Friday, July the 3rd. The Wood County Sheriff's Office began investigation of a homicide that took place at 981 Main Street in the village of Jerry City. The suspected shooter, identified now as 27-year-old Logan Carrier, called the Sheriff's Office at around 4:21 a.m. to report he shot and killed his friend, 30-year-old Thomas T.J. Sager, Jr., a Bowling Green resident. Upon arrival, the suspect was taken into custody and Thomas was located with a gunshot wound to the head. Also in the home at the time were Logan's fiancée, Jasmine Barnes, and their 5-year-old child. Arriving and assisting on scene were the Wood County Coroner, Wood County Prosecutor's Office, BCI, and the Wood County Dog Warden, plus Mid-County 120 EMS crews. That investigation into that fatal shooting from Friday early morning is still underway at the Wood County Sheriff's Office. And at 14 minutes after 7 o'clock, Bowling Green City Council on the agenda for tonight, a full schedule of ordinances to consider, resolutions to consider. The first resolution authorizing an application and a contract with the Ohio Department of Transportation for congestion mitigation and air quality funds for the installation of a roundabout. This is at the intersection of West Wooster Street and Winter Garden Road. Lake Erie West Regional Council apparently currently accepting funding applications for CMAQ, that's Congestion Mitigation Air Quality Projects. Bowling Green would like to apply for funding for the installation of a roundabout at the intersection of West Wooster and Winter Garden Roads. In conjunction, the construction, rather, of the project would be covered at a 80-20 split. While the city would be responsible for design, right-of-way acquisition, and construction engineering costs, applications are due, though, April the 7th. Additional information to be provided in the Transportation Safety Committee meeting that happens at 6:15 this evening, prior to our 7 o'clock council meeting. The Transportation Safety Committee does sponsor that legislation. A second piece of legislation scheduled to get its first reading would be an ordinance amending and adopting a section of the codified ordinances of the City of Bowling Green regarding low-speed micro-mobility devices. The legislation brought forward by Council Member Jay Dennis and is sponsored by the Transportation and Safety Committee. It'll get its first reading tonight. Also, in addition to that safety meeting, there's also an OHM advisor's going to be presenting a report on the West Wooster Street Corridor Study prior to tonight's Bowling Green City Council meeting. We're told that's just a work session with no legislative action taken and no public comment available. We'll be at tonight's City Council meeting. Any news coming from that or remarks from the Mayor, Mike Osbacher, Municipal Administrator Lori Treader, or Public Infrastructure Director Brian O'Connell, we'll have all that for you tomorrow in our local and regional newscast. And at 16 minutes now after 7 o'clock on a Back to Work Monday edition of the morning show, Monday, July the 6th, looking back over a very successful and busy 4th of July weekend. Kudos to the folks at the Bowling Green Chamber of Commerce and the project teams there for putting together an exceptional Bowling Green Boom Festival and fireworks event, despite some challenges from the rain that rolled through here. About the time we got back into town, around 6 or 7 o'clock on Friday night, I know they had to shut things down, take down the bouncy houses, and even the fireworks themselves were being threatened, but Cooler heads prevailed. The fireworks came off without a hitch. The festival opened back up for a short period of time, and the fireworks were exceptional as well. Mary Hinkleman, the executive director of the Bowling Green Chamber of Commerce, visited with my buddy Kevin Peel, who filled in for me just this past week, and talked about how it's taken years of preparation in order to be ready for the BG Boom Festival and fireworks in this, the 250th celebration of our independence year.
4: BG Boom has to be our most intense in all aspects, you know, trying to coordinate everything. But thank goodness for the support of so many people. But, you know, this year it's especially significant because our nation is celebrating America's 250th birthday. And a little something here that I probably haven't shared much, but when I went to the Ohio Travel Association conference, we started hearing about and planning with the state over 2 years ago for America's 250th.
0: Wow.
4: And, you know, everyone's like, you know, 1976, it just seemed, I think there was a lot more commercial aspect of it where everything was, you know, co-marked with America's, with that anniversary of the United States. But we've been super engrossed in it for at least 2 years, and meeting with people from different parts of the city on what we could do as Bowling Green as a whole, and do each of our parts. And, you know, you've seen things from the city of Bowling Green and Wood County Museum, and just on and on. There are so many components to America's 250th, and we are honored to be able to do our fireworks display, bring the community together with some amazing activities, and, you know, just come out, enjoy seeing your neighbors. I think that's one of the most fantastic things about going to an event in Bowling Green, Kevin, is that you see people you don't get to see all the time. It's so fun.
0: Yeah, it really was a great time. We made it back in time, as mentioned, to bring my daughter and granddaughters down there for a little bit of time at the festival before they shut that down in time for a spectacular fireworks display. Brian did a wonderful job. We knew it was going to be really special when we talked with him the Friday before I went on vacation. But again, you could tell he's worked and learned a lot working down at Disney World as well. Huge crowds that turned up for the fireworks event as well. Kudos to Mary and the project teams at the Bowling Green Chamber of Commerce on a very special event, the BG Boom Festival and fireworks. And thank you to all the different partners in that effort this year, the City of Bowling Green, to Meta, Visit BG Ohio, to the Walmart, the VFW Post 1148. I know Kevin had Dick Zulch on the air this past week. Bates Recycling, Chris and Melinda Bates, we had them on the show, as did Kevin this past week. They were also patriotic sponsors. Our friends at Belleville Brothers and Ohio Logistics, Chuck Bills and his team, all contributing at the $2,500 plus level to make sure that this year's festival and the fireworks were exceptional again this year. Uncle Sam sponsors, including Bowling Green State University, State Bank, Frank's Automotive, and VTech Systems, and Falcon Mart, Dairy Queen, the Curry Lounge, the Wood County Hospital, Rosenboom, H&R Block, and Bowling Green, and AmVets Post 711 were Firecracker sponsors this year. Several, that's just the tip of the iceberg, to all different folks that came together to make sure that this year's festival and fireworks were a huge success. We'll have more conversations coming up this week with some of those partners we did not get an opportunity to thank prior to my vacation. I want to thank them for making sure that this year's festival and fireworks were exceptional. And certainly they were, despite some challenges, of course, from the weather. Also this past weekend, I found it very interesting, kind of unique, my own personal experience here. We were driving down Main Street, 500 block or north Main Street. I think it was July the 4th is when it was. Stopped into my buddy Akash Singh's location there at the Gas and Express Marts, the BG Marathon at 525 North Main Street. Filled up and went about our business, as we've done many times before. Love to support locally owned and operated businesses like the Singh families, the former Newman's Marathon there on North Main. But as we came back through an hour or so later, we noticed there was a large crowd gathering. So we had to investigate and found out that he was doing it again. Every year on the 4th of July, Akash Singh does something very special for folks in our community. We stopped in there to get him to give us some more details about what brought that big crowd out from 2 to 4 on the 4th of July.
5: Oh, this is something we do every year, you know, every year. Since I took over this store on 4th of July, I have the gas at 1776, you know, the year.
3: Yeah.
5: And then I always do the year that we're currently in at the plus. But this year, you know, since it's 250, I decided to do 1776 and 250 anniversary.
3: 250 for the plus.
5: So, wow. But the word got spread out pretty fast, and a lot of people were lining up already before I even, you know, had the flyer up. They already knew it was coming.
3: Yeah, yeah.
5: So, but
3: this is. I just talked to you, said he stopped in like he always does, and they said, 5 minutes or so. And you said, okay. So,
5: yeah, I told
3: him
5: he's one of the person that I was about to write. I didn't want him to miss out, so I just. You know,
3: what kind
5: good.
3: Of feedback? Do people come in and say thank you like they should, or what do you?
5: Yeah, you know, I'm not really doing it for attention. You know, I just do it for the community. You know, people appreciate it. I see it. You know, I do get feedback, but end of the day, I do it to help out community. You know, you never know what other person's going on. So the best you can do is help them, and, you know, and they help somebody, and, you know, it just, you build up on it. From India. So I was born in India. I came here, you know, 2004. I became a U.S. citizen in 2011. And when I became U.S. citizen, you know, I love this country a lot. It has done so much for me. It has provided me so many opportunities that nowhere else in the world I would get. So, you know, that's why they say America's the land, you know. So I try to give back as much as I can in what I have. So I have gas, you know, I'm losing money. Don't think I'm making money every time. But I still, you know, at least I'm helping somebody in this country who needs gas in this town, you know.
3: So. Bowling Green's welcome again since you took over for the Newman family as well, huh?
5: Yep, exactly. So, you know, just, this is one of my traditions that I keep going, you know. Newman was great. Everybody know Newman. You know, this is, you know, something. We're a family-owned company. So.
3: This is a trademark of your family as well, being involved in the community. This is exactly. July the 4th. You guys are here all the time doing different things.
5: Exactly. You got it. Yep.
0: Great to catch up with Akash Singh at 525 North Main Street, Gas and Express, BG Marathon. He had a gallon of regular gas from 2 to 4 on 4th of July for $1.77.6 a gallon. As he mentioned, that quick conversation we had, he had even the plus mark down to $2.50 and on to a 250th anniversary of this great country. So active in so many different committees and throughout the year. And it was great not only to visit with him, but visit with some of those folks that were out there getting gas, had no idea, like Raul.
6: Oh, it's amazing, man. It's amazing. I'm so glad that, you know, there's places that are still willing to help the Americans out. And it's a great day. It's July 4th. So we're celebrating that, and I'm just happy to be here. Happy to be here.
3: I love that. He's got an international background as well, and he really knows what this holiday is all
6: about. It's amazing. We appreciate it. It's all.
0: Yeah, I heard that over and over again from folks who used to early. We even filled up a vehicle at that time and went back and got the other one, which was already pretty much full and tapped off as well. But thanks, Akash, for all you do in our community all throughout the year. Again, that's the old Newman's Marathon at 525 North Main Street, Gas and Express. Mark here in BG. They're a big partner of BGSU Athletics as well. And of course, Akash himself is a proud graduate of Bowling Green State University. Today, Monday, 10:30 this morning, head over to the Wood County District Public Library, the children's room, for a movie, Ice Age, one of my favorites. They've got popcorn provided as well for the kiddos. And also at the WCDPL at 1 this afternoon, Dr. Peg Yakabuchi, who's a paleontologist from BGSU, is inviting kids to become a paleontologist themselves for a day and explore the story of Ohio's state fossils. And then tonight at 6:30, starting and ending at the Cycle Works at 816 South Main Street, there will be a casual community-paced slow-roll bike ride around the city designed for everyone. Helmets are required, and the weather should be cooperating as well. Other events coming up in the next couple of days to make you aware of. Tuesday, tomorrow, 11 o'clock in the morning till 1 in the afternoon, head over to the Wood County Senior Center. You can participate in the BG Community Foundation project to create a mosaic mural of the Liberty Tree by painting one of those tiles. We talked about that with Mayor Mike before he went on vacation. There's about 600 or so of those. They need to get painted. It was announced at recent recent city council meeting, and ultimately it's a community art project. They'll be posting that and displaying that at the city building once it's all completed. You can have your chance to paint a tile at the senior center tomorrow from 11 to 1 o'clock. And also tomorrow at 1616 East Worcester Street, a ribbon cutting for a new restaurant in our community. It is a Thai restaurant. It's at Greenwood Center there. Reach out to the Bowling Green Chamber of Commerce to reserve a spot for yourself there. And don't forget, also on Tuesday at the Woodland Mall, the Bowling Green Community Market will be taking place from 4 to 7. And then on Wednesday, we've got our downtown farmers market put on by our friends at Workleys to Independence. The downtown farmers market goes from 4 to 7, and we'll talk about that with the manager of the market this year, Kinsey Mazey. She'll be a guest of ours this year, every Wednesday here on The Morning Show. And when I was out of town this past week, this past Friday, Brian Swope stopped in, as he does the first Friday of every month, to give us an update on the construction project, the brand new high school that is being built right now and should be ready for students to enter into in the fall of 2027. Brian, of course, project manager, as I mentioned, from Rudolph Libby Group, and he didn't visit with me, but he visited with Kevin this past Friday, and I want to share a little bit of what he had to say about a big change that's happening out there this week as they continue to move forward on time and on budget.
7: The past month, since June 1, we've had the main entrance to the high school off Poe Road closed as we put a new turn lane in and a new crosswalk, and that will finish up this week, and this coming week, I should say. And so we'll be reopening that for everybody. So we'll go back to, normal temporary traffic flows around the high school. Yeah, so you'll be able to enter off Poe Road like we've been doing for a while.
8: Is it my understanding you've been pretty much going on schedule with everything, right? No issues?
7: Oh, the project's going along very well. We're right on schedule, just where we thought we'd be going into. In fact, I did a quick analysis yesterday. Saying, okay, as we talking to the teams, we're going into July 4th. Where did we think we'd be on July 4th? 3 months ago or so, and we're exactly. In some areas we're ahead, some areas we're right on schedule, so which is great. So we're if you average it all out, we're doing just fine. Yeah,
8: you're probably okay with finishing ahead too if that happens. But yeah, you're mostly on schedule. So
7: yeah,
8: we'll
7: we're on schedule. Yeah, we can finish ahead, but the school can't take over the building until school lets out. So mm-hmm. we'll but it gives us the sufficient time to finish the project inside properly. That's what we're looking for.
0: There you go. Good to catch up with Brian Swope. He stops into the Dave Horker Media Production Studio the first Friday of every month, and he's an early bird. Brian is about 7:15 or so. He stops in, and you can hear the entire conversation. Kevin had several of his interviews he did this past week while we're on vacation posted on our Morning Show BG Facebook page. As we will this next interview we're about to conduct with Stan Kordecki, the president and chief executive officer of our Wood County Hospital, mm-hmm. who joins us every Monday right about this time, Mr. Okay, good morning, sir.
9: Well, good morning.
0: Good to be chatting with you, my friend. How was your fourth holiday?
9: It was great. It was an awesome weekend despite the heat, and it's always fun to tune into the celebration and Amen. Just kind of think about our country and all the great things that we have. What a wonderful weekend.
0: Well, thanks very much for the Wood County Hospital support of our BG Boom Festival and fireworks. We blew back into town Friday night just as the storm was rolling through and kind of putting the kibosh for a couple of hours there, an hour or so at the festival, but they got her back together, and the fireworks were just spectacular as well.
9: Oh, yeah.
0: Yeah,
9: it was great.
0: And the Wood County Hospital this past week, I have to mention this, Stan. Baby Adeline, what those folks do in the OB department over at the Wood County Hospital is really something special. You had they highlighted the first baby born right 1st of July, I think, was when this one was recognized.
9: Well, yeah, Baby Adeline was kind of one of our patriotic babies.
0: So I love that.
9: She can find her on our website, and we have the red, white, and blue Wood County Hospital sleeper sack on her. But parents are just delighted to have her, and we're delighted the family chose Wood County Hospital to deliver. So really a lot of fun.
0: Those OB nurses are really something special, aren't they? They actually, those are handmade, what they give for those families for their baby's first outfit.
9: Oh, yeah. Well, you know what? When you go into OB, you go in because clinically you want to be involved in that care. But
0: I see. Yeah.
9: Those staff have a special devotion to families and to women women bringing new family members into the world, and it shows.
0: Yeah, for sure. I oftentimes, Mr. Kredecky, when you and I get together on Mondays, we talk about certainly 75th anniversary of the hospital we're celebrating this year. We talk about the state of health care in this country and here in Wood County, et cetera, some of the dollars and cents that are involved, and you have a certain perspective and a special perspective on that as a CEO and president, but it seems like oftentimes you want to talk about the staff. And I noticed you did a post for a young lady who has spent almost 40 years of dedicated service at the Wood County Hospital and is now retiring.
9: Yeah. Thanks for bringing Cheryl Lance up. Cheryl retired on Friday. I think I might have been the last person to talk to her as she was exiting the building. But, you know, she's been here for 38 years in the radiology department. And really for the last two or three decades, almost exclusively in the Women's Center, in mammography, and has had a special passion for that end of the radiology service, and of course has been a very, very sensitive and effective caretaker for patients for many years. And we received many accolades, Clint,
0: yes,
9: about our staff, but I can tell you that Cheryl is one that I've heard from women over and over again about how knowledgeable she was, how sensitive she was, how well she was able to answer questions and kind of guide people, because a lot of times when you go for that service, you're screening, if there's something that needs to be looked at a little bit further, it's always a sign of anxiety. And of course, yeah, Cheryl is really good at explaining those things and kind of guiding people through the process. But we will miss her.
0: Yeah, amen.
9: And I told her Friday evening, Cheryl, you can come back anytime.
0: Almost 40 years. There's been some changes in the department as well. I was struck by one of the statements in the post that I read saying over the years, Cheryl witnessed incredible growth from a handful of weekly mammograms in a storage room to almost 5,000 screenings done in 2025 alone.
9: Well, absolutely.
0: Wow.
9: It is kind of a reflection on the hospital overall in that

0: very reliable, very predictable, and provided with sensitivity and great care for the patient. And so, we really I marvel because, I've been here for 30 of our 75 years now, and so I've seen a lot of change. But I marvel at what we've become today, and I'm excited about what we will become going into the future.
1: I know, out of town last week, and I was kidding you before we went live this morning, Stan. We're on the beach. It was only 80 degrees and felt like 60 with the breeze off the ocean, but I was following closely. You guys had a tough week this past week, but temperatures in triple digits. I assume wellness services and those folks in the hospital had quite a bit of messaging going out. Take care of yourself, folks. Summertime has still got some time left with us.
0: Oh, and absolutely we did. We did have a few people that got overheated and ended up spending some time with us. Oh. But hopefully that's going to go away for a while.
1: Yeah, amen. Anything else you want to mention, Stan, before we let you run?
0: Yeah, this is summer of change in terms of the medical staff, and we have people coming and joining us. So, again, wanted to just shout out Aaron Meinke, a family physician who's at BG Clinic, and Aaron is here and is accepting new patients. So I know there have been some people in the community that have been kind of floating because we've had a couple of retirements and one person kind of leave the practice of medicine. Mm-hmm. And so with those big practices, people have been looking for someone to establish with. But Aaron is mid-career. He's a really, engaging personality and a good physician. And so he's available in town. And then next month we have Michaela Hall joining us. And Michaela is family medicine and does some sports medicine, too. And she will be based at Falcon Health Center. And so, again, if you're looking for a new physician, you can call either of those two locations and kind of get scheduled to see those people. So just an exciting time in terms of medicine here in Bowling Green.
1: Stan, I appreciate you very, very much. Thanks for all you do all throughout the year. Next time we get together, we'll talk more about 75th anniversary. Big things happening all throughout the year in honor of our friends at the Red County.
0: Absolutely. Thanks, Clint, so much.
1: All right, take care. It is 7:37 or so here on the Morning Show, 23 before the top of the hour. Direct line number, by the way, at the Wood County Hospital. Like I fly to find out about some of those new physicians they have coming online as they work their way to some retirements. 419-354-8900, the number there. And again, thanks to the Wood County Hospital being one of our firecracker sponsors at the BG Boom Festival and fireworks this past Friday. At 7:37 or so here on the morning show, couple other community calendar events to mention for you. Tomorrow at 6:30 in the evening at 21745 North Dixie Highway, that's the Middleton Township building, they're going to have a public hearing on the request to rezone those 13 parcels totaling just over 31 acres to M1 Industrial to have consistent zoning around the data center. If you'd like to be there, limited seating, of course, in the township buildings, but they'd be more than happy to have you in attendance if you can. And that was a follow-up on a discussion that, of course, we covered for you when those folks came before the Wood County Commissioners to request that they put a positive stamp on that as they head back to the township. We'll have the ultimate decision to that rezoning. That's all part of the Meta project, of course, north of town. And Wednesday, don't forget, once again, 4 to 7, Downtown Farmers Market, the location there at 201 South Main Street. Love to have you down for the WLI, the Workleast Independence Downtown Farmers Market on Wednesday of this week. 7:38 or so here on the Morning Show, 22 before the top of the hour. And thank you to our friends at the Bowling Green Community Foundation, the BGCF. You can contact them to learn more about creating your own fund or to provide a speaker for civic organizations or for groups. Just send an email to BGCF@BGOHCF.org for more information, or call the Bowling Green Community Foundation at 419-352-0281. That's the Bowling Green Community Foundation, a nonprofit entity existing to improve the quality of life in the Bowling Green area by providing funding and support for programs that enhance the health, the welfare, and the vitality of this Bowling Green community. How about we do this? We take it back to 1985. Remember the album No Jacket Required? Got some music for you here from Phil Collins. They've got an update on his health challenges he's been having. Apparently he's better, much better, and he says he's thinking now

about maybe returning to touring. Wouldn't that be neat? We can go back some 40 years ago today, 41 years ago today, when No Jacket Required was out, and this song right here was a number one hit. Summertime, July of 1985, Phil Collins keeping the beat on Susudio. It's the Back to Work Monday edition of the Morning Show. Good morning.

0: That was from his third solo studio album. That's Phil Collins, 1985. A number one hit from him here on The Morning Show. It was in the news just this past week. He was doing better. He's gone through some significant health challenges, of course, as I'm sure you've heard. But dates back to 2007, he had a spinal injury, in fact, at that time. But he was appeared recently at a football match, which is soccer in this country, with his son. So he is doing better. No thoughts about projects or touring or anything like that. Just said he is feeling much better, although he has been through some significant health challenges in this past year or two. At 7:44 here on The Morning Show, 16 away from the top of the hour, City of Bowling Green continuing its effort to replace aging water meter equipment. The electronic transponder is currently used to transmit water usage information to utilities business office, installed back 2008. It's been 18 years now and reaching the end of their serviceable life. We're told while water meters continue to accurately report usage, failed transponders can no longer transmit readings for billing purposes. Mine, apparently, is one of those that is not responding anymore. Right before we went on vacation, I got a door hanger on my door from the City of Bowling Green saying they'd like to come in and replace the meter for me at no charge, but it is in my basement, so I got to set that up. I was going to try and get it done before we left town. Couldn't, so we'll make it happen. We did talk with Brian O'Connell, the Director of Utilities and Public Infrastructure for the City of Bowling Green, who said, that's true. These meters are supposed to last 10, 15 years. We're past that, and we're replacing them as needed at the time. I said, well, does that mean that my water usage is not being tracked, and I've got a heck of a water bill coming up at some point in the future, which, of course, also impacts your sewer bill as well? And he said, no, we've estimated your usage, and anybody else whose meter is malfunctioning, they're estimating your usage so that once they get the meter replaced and get the accurate usage, you won't be get some sticker shock there with a big whopping bill coming in because you haven't been paying for your water for the last however many days or weeks or months it's been. So anyway, reach out to the City of Bowling Green. The city has not received water meter readings for several months from some folks and prevent them from receiving that big sticker shock again. They're estimating usage. Utilities business office number is 419-354-6252. You can discuss payment options. City of Bowling Green says they appreciate the community's cooperation as it upgrades aging equipment to ensure continued accuracy and reliability in water meter reading and in water meter billing. And we're getting closer now than ever. I remember talking about this for the last couple of weeks in celebration of the America 250th anniversary. The celebrations continue with Bowling Green State University Falcon Marching Band performing during a one-of-a-kind event on Sunday, August the 2nd. That's at the historic Lake Erie Island village of Put-in Bay to commemorate the signing of the Declaration of Independence. As part of the free Declaration 250 event, the Falcon Marching Band, one of the nation's largest, is going to be one of only two college marching bands to perform during this unique program. Rumor has it, by the way, just between you and I, that the other band that's going to be there is that band down in Columbus, the Ohio State University. Lee Greenwood's going to be there performing. The Grammy Award-winning artist, best known for his signature song, God Bless the USA, will be there. Traveling from Ohio's mainland aboard the Miller Ferry, 375 members of the BGSU Falcon Marching Band are going to be making their presence known on August the 2nd when they enter the Put-in Bay Harbor by way of a boat, performing patriotic music and BGSU fight songs and much, much more. Hope you can make it out. John Waters saying the Falcon Marching Band proud to represent Bowling Green State University and to perform as part of this historic event to celebrate America's 250th anniversary of independence. That's fun. Thanks to the folks at Glass City Federal Credit Union, where they offer scholarships now as well. Glass City Federal Credit Union, decades of service right here in Northwest Ohio. It was great to have recently Lynn Eicher from Glass City FCU here in Bowling Green joined with us here live on The Morning Show. Glass City Federal Credit Union supporting their clients and customers here across Northwest Ohio for well over 50 years now. And also Wood Lane, where they say people with disabilities, we believe, are people with possibilities at Wood Lane, 1921 East Gypsy Lane Road, right here in Bowling Green, Ohio.
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0: Hey, got some Huey Lewis in the news coming up for you right now. And about, maybe 3 minutes or so from now, we'll have the latest agriculture report for our friends at the Ohio Ag Network, brought to you by Legacy Farmers Cooperative. 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Stick around. That's at 8 o'clock this morning.

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1: 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The Trump administration is temporarily suspending duties on certain imported phosphate fertilizers from Morocco, a move farm groups say could provide meaningful relief from high input costs. President Trump signed a proclamation authorizing an 8-month suspension of countervailing duties on phosphate fertilizer imports. USDA says the actions intended to increase fertilizer availability, improve market competition, and lower one of agriculture's biggest production expenses. You can read more on the story online now at OhioAgNet.com. Let's get a check of the forecast now with Ryan Martin, brought to you by Seed Genetics Direct, the number one fastest growing and largest Ohio-based independent seed company.
2: Overall, we expect this humidity and the moisture in the atmosphere to trigger some heat-based instability. Definitely looking at lighting things up with showers and thunderstorms across a large part of the state this afternoon, evening, and into the early overnight. I think we can see another quarter to three-quarters of an inch of moisture out of that. The rest of the week, slightly dialing back on that moisture. I think we get through tomorrow with nothing, and then we get into Wednesday, Thursday, starting to see heat build back in just a little bit, and with that, we can see an increase in thunderstorm potential near the Ohio River for probably Thursday, but then getting into Friday, statewide potential. Not a lot, but I think everybody's got a chance of rain at some point from Thursday late, probably midnight, right on through Friday and into early Saturday. We finish up the weekend with on-again, off-again showers and storms, plenty of warm and humid air. Next week starts drier before rains come back. I'm Ryan Martin.
1: Thank you, Ryan. With corn and soybean crops advancing across Ohio, many growers evaluating whether a fungicide application will help protect yield potential. It's a decision that depends on several factors, and agronomist Luke Schulte with Beck's Hybrids weighs in with recent practical farm research results on the new Ohio AgNet podcast. And he says, the results shown in PFR match up with the economics of today in some aspects.
3: I know the commodity market isn't what many of us want to see, but refer to our PFR book. We've got a lot of information in there that has really been looked at, you know, and evaluate a lot of different practices, just trying to make sure that we're evaluating everything we could potentially invest into a crop to justify expenses. And if you look back at our history, especially when a lot of this fungicide research and studies were done, we had commodity market very similar to today. $4 corn, $4.50 corn, you know, $10, $11, $12 beans. Most of our soybean research in fungicides was done when we had a commodity market that was similar today. So I think it's easy to get in that trap that there's no way we can justify it. We had $15 beans several years ago, when the reality is a lot of our research anyway was done in a commodity market like we're experiencing today.
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6: 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Here's Ryan Martin.
2: A lot of talk in recent weeks about commodity futures following crude oil. Crude oil has fallen dramatically over the past few weeks since the war has been, I guess, resolved. But there is strong support for crude oil in the December contract below $65 a barrel. So we'll have to see whether the other commodities come along for the ride. Fed expected to hold interest rates steady in their upcoming announcement. And we also have a WASDE report that's going to be coming out. Focus turns to that in the ags here very, very quickly. I'm Ryan Martin.
6: Thank you, Ryan. A nice start to the week after the holiday weekend for the corn, beans, and wheat. July corn up 8 cents at 4.33 a bushel. December 4.49 and a half, 8 cents higher. July soybeans up 11 points at 11.42 and three quarters. New crop November 11.67 and three quarters, up 20 cents. July wheat 2 and three quarters to the good overnight at 5.93 and a quarter. September 6.06 and three quarters, and 7 cents higher. Get more markets, weather, and today's farm news online now at Ohio Ag. AgNet.com. I'm Ty Higgins. We'll see you down the road.
7: Thank you very much, Diane. It's great to have you in studio. It's been a couple of weeks ago, almost a month or so ago now. We partnered with our friends at the Ohio Agriculture Network and Ohio Farm Bureau and had a bunch of youngsters come in talking about careers in agriculture moving forward. 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That, of course, is agriculture. It is almost 8 o'clock. Let's make it 7:59 and say a welcome into the last hour of the morning show, broadcast live from the campus at Bowling Green State University in Bowling Green, Ohio. The Michael N. Cerequillian Center is the home of the School of Media and Communication. 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Overcast skies, some heavy rain overnight last night. In fact, my buddy Hal Brown just texted me and said, let me get this right, 1.85 inches in the rain gauge this morning. That's on one part of the community. And I think more than that was in the road on Conneaut Avenue when I was driving in this morning. As I mentioned, driving very slowly down Conneaut over by City Park, they had that little drain issue going on there. I waited for the car ahead of me to make its way through that standing water to make sure I could get through it, and we made her. But I'm sure they've got that, city officials have that under control. But we did get a lot of rain in the last 24 hours. Not much more in the forecast, though, as you heard from our partnership with our friends at WTUL Television. A little bit of rain possible this afternoon, just a widely scattered showers. An expected high today of only 77 degrees. How's that for a break? The winds will be light and variable. Overnight low tonight with clearing skies of 66, and then tomorrow 82 degrees on a mostly sunny skies, and mostly sunny again on Wednesday for the downtown farmers market, and 86 for a daytime high. Taking a look at the 7 to 10 day forecast as well, they're saying that we will not be back into the 90s for air temperature for the next 10 days. So there's a little respite for us there. At a minute after 8 o'clock, stay tuned. We got conversations coming up with Prudy Brott from Sunset Bistro and Sean Caruza, a dynamic duo if ever I've heard one. Sean Caruza from the Sunday station will both be in the Dave Horger Media Production Studio here in just a couple of minutes. A couple of headlines for you this morning, though, for this Monday, July the 6th of 2026. The Toledo Post of the Ohio State Highway Patrol investigating a fatal traffic crash that occurred yesterday around 5:30. The crash occurring on State Route 109 and County Road D in York Township. That's in Fulton County. A Ford Windstar southbound on State Route 109 driven by Blaine Wainamont, 29 years of age, of Cloverdale, Ohio, and a 2015 GMC Terrain westbound on County Road D driven by Gabriel Cayley, 25, out of Fayette, Ohio. Mr. Cayley failed to stop at a stop sign, striking Mr. Wainamont. The vehicle went off the southwest corner of the intersection, striking a utility pole and a cable box before coming to rest at a cornfield last night. Mr. Wainamont was taken by ground ambulance to Fulton County Health Center, where he was pronounced deceased. Mr. Cayley was taken by ground ambulance to Fulton County Health Center with minor injuries, and a passenger in the Wainamont vehicle was taken by ground ambulance to the University of Toledo Medical Center with non-life-threatening injuries. Wainamont was not wearing a safety belt. Impairment does not appear to be a factor in the crash. And the Ohio State Highway Patrol, assisted on that scene by the Fulton County Sheriff's Office, Wauseon Fire Department, the Delta Community Fire Department, and the Ohio State Highway Patrol, encouraging motorists to wear safety belts at all times after that fatal two-car accident from last night just over the county line in Fulton County. And this past weekend, it was Friday, that we got word from the Wood County Sheriff's Office they were beginning an investigation of a homicide that took place on Main Street in the village of Jerry City. The suspected shooter, identified as 27-year-old Logan Carrier, calling the sheriff's office at approximately 4:20 in the morning to report he had shot and killed his friend, 30-year-old Thomas T.J. Sager Jr. of Bowling Green. And upon arrival, the suspect was taken into custody and Thomas was located with a gunshot wound to the head. Also in the home at the time were Logan's fiancée, Jasmine Barnes, and their 5-year-old child. Arriving and assisting on the scene were Wood County Coroner, the Wood County Prosecutor's Office, BCI, the Wood County Dog Warden, and Mid-County 120 EMS. The Sheriff's Department telling us this Monday morning that investigation is still continuing. And what a great weekend it was in so many different aspects here in our community. The BG Boom Festival and fireworks, of course, a huge success with big crowds turning out despite some weather challenges during the festival portion on Friday. Cooler heads prevailed, though, as the storms moved through and the fireworks went off without a hitch on the 3rd of July on that Friday evening with big crowds out to support. I did miss an opportunity to talk with Mary Hinkelman from the Bowling Green Chamber of Commerce about all the work that went into putting on the festival this year. Mary telling Kevin Peel, as he filled in for me this past week, over 2 years of preparation to make sure this year's BG Boom Festival and Fireworks was the biggest and best yet in honor of our 250th celebration.
8: BG Boom has to be our most intense in all aspects, you know, trying to coordinate everything, but thank goodness for the support of so many people. But, you know, this year it's especially significant because our nation is celebrating America's 250th birthday. And a little something here that I probably haven't shared much, but when I went to the Ohio Travel Association conference, we started hearing about and planning with the state over 2 years ago for America's 250th.
9: Wow.
8: And, you know, everyone's like, you know, 1976, it just seemed, I think there was a lot more commercial aspect of it where everything was, you know, co-marked with America's, with that anniversary of the United States. But we've been super engrossed in it for at least 2 years and meeting with people from different parts of the city on what we can do, what we could do as Bowling Green as a whole and do each of our parts. And, you know, you've seen things from the city of Bowling Green and Wood County Museum, and just on and on. There are so many components to America's 250th, and we are honored to be able to do our fireworks display, bring the community together with some amazing activities, and, you know, just come out, enjoy seeing your neighbors. I think that's one of the most fantastic things about going to an event in Bowling Green, Kevin, is that you see people you don't get to see all the time. It's so fun.
7: Yeah, it was great to catch up with Mary. And by the way, that conversation that Kevin Peel, my backup this past week while I was on vacation, had with Mary, he posted that, as we do most of our conversations, on our Morning Show BG Facebook page. So check that out online. Okay, you can hear all about the BG Boom Festival and fireworks. And thanks to all those folks that helped put it on, the project team that took really years in preparation for that event, and all the sponsors this year, the patriotic sponsors, including the city of Bowling Green, our friends at Meta, Visit BG Ohio, the Walmart, VFW Post number 1148. I know that Kevin had Dick Zulch from the VFW Post as a guest this past week. Bates Recycling, both Chris and Belinda Bates were on the show with me and then with Kevin last week as well. They did the fundraiser, the canned recycling drive. Belleville Brothers and Ohio Logistics, Chuck Bills and his teams, all patriotic sponsors for this year's BG Boom Festival and fireworks. And before we get to our next guest, a couple of local business owners and entrepreneurs love supporting local, but I do want to kind of focus in on a personal experience that we had when we got back into town. I believe it was, well, it was July the 4th. That's when it was. We stopped by up at Gasset Express Mart, BG Marathon on North Main Street, 525 North Main Street. You know Akash Singh, a BGSU graduate, so active with the Bowling Green Chamber of Commerce. He took over Newman's Marathon 3 or 4 years ago. And ever since that time, this local young man has given back to our community in so many different ways through involvement in the chamber and communities in committees, etc. And he was doing it again on the 4th of July. I noticed after I picked up my gas earlier in the day, I came back through later in the day between 2 and 4 o'clock, and man, there were an awful lot of cars there getting gas. Here's what Akash had to say.
9: Oh, this is something we do every year, you know, every year since I took over this store on 4th of July, I have the gas at 1776, you know, the year.
10: Yeah.
9: And then I always do the year that we're currently in at the plus. But this year, you know, since it's 250, I decided to do 1776 and 250 anniversary.
10: 250 for the plus.
9: So,
10: wow.
9: But the word got spread out pretty fast, and a lot of people were lining up already before I even, you know, had the flyer up. They already knew it was coming.
10: Yeah, yeah.
9: So,
10: but this is. I just talked to you, said he stopped in like he always does, and they said, 5 minutes or so. And he said, okay. So,
9: yeah, I told
10: him
9: he's one of the person that I was about to wait. I didn't want him to miss out. So I told him, I'm like, just wait 5 minutes, yeah. And I got you. And he waited, and I'm glad he got the, you know,
10: what
9: pretty
10: kind
9: good.
10: Of feedback? Do people come in and say thank you like they should, or what do you
9: do? Yeah, you know, I'm not really doing it for attention. You know, I just do it for the community. You know, people appreciate it. I see it. You know, I do get feedback, but end of the day, I do it to help out the community. You know, you never know what other person's going on. So the best you can do is help them, and, you know, and they help somebody, and, you know, it just, you build up on it. I'm from India. So I was born in India. I came here, you know, 2004. I became U.S. citizen in 2011, and when I became U.S. citizen, you know, I love this country a lot. It has done so much for me. It has provided me so many opportunities that nowhere else in the world I would get. So, you know, that's why they say that America's the land, you know. So I try to give back as much as I can in what I have. So I have gas, you know, I'm losing money. Don't think I'm making money every time, but I still, you know, at least I'm helping somebody in this country who needs gas in this town, you know.
10: So. Bowling Green's welcome again since you took over for the Newman family as well, huh?
9: Yep, exactly. So, you know, just this is one of my traditions that I keep going, you know. Newman was great. Everybody know Newman. You know, this is, you know, something. We're a family-owned company. So.
10: This is a trademark of your family as well, being involved in the community. This is just
9: exactly.
10: July the 4th. You guys are here all the time doing different things.
9: Exactly. You got it.
7: Yep. Yeah, it was great to catch up with Akash at that event. A lot of folks awful happy. 2 to 4 it lasted, and we had the opportunity to visit with a couple of the folks there that kind of stumbled on that event as it was going on, and this is kind of the general reaction what folks had.
11: Oh, it's amazing, man. It's amazing. I'm so glad that you know, there's places that are still willing to help the Americans out, and it's a great day. It's July 4th. So we're celebrating that, and I'm just happy to be here. Happy to be here.
10: I love that. He's got an international background as well, and he
11: yes.
10: really knows what this holiday is all
11: it's
10: about.
11: It's amazing. It's amazing. We appreciate it. We appreciate it. It's awesome.
7: Yeah, it was great to catch up with them. And again, thank you to Akash for all he does in our community all throughout the year. It is 10 minutes now after 8 o'clock here on the morning show. Still more news to come. But the big news right now is I have two other business leaders in our community, successful entrepreneurs both, and both very active in our community as well. I am very honored to have Pretty Brot from Sunset Bistro join me inside the Dave Horger Media and Production Studio along with Sean Caruza. You know him, you love him, from Sunday Station. Both of them, West Stride business owners. Guys, thanks for taking time to visit with us. We appreciate you.
12: Good morning. Thank
7: Good
12: you.
7: Morning. I can't believe you have time to come in and chat with me. I guess we catch you early in the morning, right? That helps.
13: Before we
7: right.
13: open, yeah, that's great.
7: Great to have you in studio. And Prudy, thanks for taking the lead in this conversation as well. You know you're always welcome. Been in the studio many times. We love what you do in our community. And Sean, typically we get to chat on the phone a lot or when I'm standing
13: right, yeah.
7: in line at both these establishments. But to get you to come in and visit with us here, we appreciate you too. A follow-up on that story we just did there about Akash and being a business owner in our community. Obviously, you both take service to heart because it's a big part of what both the tradition is at both of your establishments. Prudy, you've been doing it since the doors first opened at Sunset.
12: Absolutely. It's important. Our community is great to us, and we want to give back however we can. And it was one of the main focuses before the doors opened. You know, thinking about opening a business, one of the main things is how can we give back and do things with the community and stay involved.
7: What are some of the things you get? And I mean, obviously, you and I are so closely linked to the veterans community in particular. I know how near and dear that is to your heart because of your father's service and my father's service. But there's other things that have been you've been involved with over the years as well, real struck a chord with you.
12: Yeah, we, you know, you go along with the times. So we've done coat drives. We did some meals for family, especially during COVID when people couldn't work, they didn't have a second income,
7: sure. Yeah.
12: That type of thing. If someone is at home or someone's just had surgery or dealing with different situations at home, we try to help with that. We're on different discount cards for different sports because, you know, kids in their sports, it's fun. And it's important to keep kids involved in sports. So we've done a little bit of that. You know, we just try to help where we can. But of course, you can never do it without people supporting that.
7: Yeah.
12: So.
7: Yeah.
12: Well, Sunset Bistro and other businesses have been in the headlines for helping community. Nobody can do it without the whole group kind of rallying around. It just takes organizing something and putting the word out, but then it's the people that show up that help everyone. So it certainly isn't just through our energy, but through the energy of everyone around us, which is such a great thing.
7: I love reading reviews of restaurants, and I'm sure you do as well, Prudy. One person said, I absolutely love my experience at Sunset Bistro. From the moment I walked in, the cozy and welcoming atmosphere, it made me feel right at home. The staff, incredibly friendly and attentive, always making sure we had everything we needed without being intrusive. And that's built on the staff that you have there. You talk about them all the time, and they come to Prudy and her team, and they stay there.
12: I'm so lucky, and the group I have right now, and actually you said they don't leave, but they do. We just had a very important person who had her last day on Friday. You know, there is a little bit of a turnaround with some employees over there, but then you have stories like Maddie, who started there at 15. She worked till she graduated from college and now she's a teacher, but she comes back for summers it's just really exciting. You know, Matt and Schneeb in the kitchen, and we have a third person back there, Madeline, with them, and Noah. I mean, the whole group.
7: What's the secret sauce? I mean, people listening in thinking, I cannot get help, I cannot keep help. How does Prudy do it?
12: You know, it's the group that kind of comes together. You know, it's a fun atmosphere. It's a professional atmosphere. We're respectful of each other. And, you know, you kind of build on the strong people who have come through. My sister Renee being out front and as professional and as fun as she is, it kind of trickles down with new people. You know, just a lot of really, really good people in there. I wish I could name them all. And then in the kitchen, you know, Matt and Schneeb have been there. Schneeb from the very beginning, and Matt really close to it. Madeline's been there now a year and a half, and it's just a strong group environment, and they get excited about some of the weird things that we do, which is kind of fun. I'll go back and say, I have an idea, and they all look up just kind of like, oh gosh,
7: here we
12: go. But then they get behind it, and you know, we really come together as a group. We've done a few things. We played pickleball out here at BGSU, supporting one of the teams out here. We've talked about doing some other things, and it's just, I'm lucky. Listen, a lot of it just comes down to luck, and
7: it's just like our kids. They learn what they live, you know, and that's what you're getting every day at Sunset Bistro, and the team and the service and the food as well. I want to get Sean on the microphone as well this morning, because July 1st of this year was a big anniversary for you, young man. 14
13: it was,
7: years,
13: yes.
7: huh?
13: Yes, 14 years. Time flies when you're having fun. Right?
12: There you go. Amazing.
7: Talk about so great. That. You're a young man of 20. I'm going to do the math. 21, is that right?
13: Yes, yep.
7: And you thought, you and your mom, it was a big part of that as well, I guess.
13: She was, yes. She's been by my side the whole way, and she's still involved, still helps with the sandwich meats and helps
7: I see her, and then she waits on me sometimes when I come.
13: That's right, yes. Of course, yes. Yes, yes. And Jason, of course, has been
7: absolutely
13: been a big help as well. And you know,
7: it's very much a family atmosphere, that's for sure, when you get there.
13: Yes, 100%.
7: Yep. Why'd you want to do it? Well, look back on 14 years ago, you thought, man, this is going to be a lot of work, man.
13: Coincidentally, the concession stand at Carter Park, back my dad used to coach out there.
7: Oh, I'd forgotten that. Yeah.
13: You know, that, I don't know, as a little kid, oh, the slush machine, oh, I want one of those at home. Or the soft serve machine, I want one of those. You know, and my dad took me into Sunday Station one of the first days they were open, and you know, it just kind of grew from that, and well, maybe someday I could own Sunday Station. And of course, Jerry and Cheryl, you know, talk to them when I'd go in and get my Sunday, just kind of all worked out. And childhood dream is what I say, for sure.
7: Well, when you talk about an ice cream stand in particular, the business that you have made so successful the last 14 years, that is just prime real estate for community involvement as well, isn't it? You guys
13: absolutely
7: are into everything.
13: 100%. Yes. You know, I love giving back. We do different things. And Carter Park's actually a big one. That's kind of where things started for me. And, you know, we donate the hot dogs each season for the concession stands and sponsor a team and, you know, just different things. We sometimes will do some certificates for player of the game, stuff like that. You know, just anything we can do out there. And then, of course, the, you know, different benefits and stuff, we'll always try to help out when we can, and there's just always something we can do to give back, you know.
7: I think sometimes people don't realize what a hard job that is as well, and you got a lot of young people that are working there typically too, but man, oh man, they are going.
13: Yes.
7: No, when they're in there.
13: We've got a good team right now, you know, from 16 to, you know, and up. But yeah, it's we hire in a lot of them, it's their first job, and you know, there's a lot of training with that, not just the job but customer service in general, but at the same time, you know, a lot of them, it's a good way to teach them, you know, from the start and get them going. So
7: I think Prudy had the epiphany to get you guys together, along with Laura, who's not able to be with us this morning, Laura Herringhouse from Barry's Bagels, which just opened up next to you guys in the plaza there. Prudy, we'll talk about that just in a minute, talk about collaboration and the importance of that. But I want you to tell me a little bit while we're on the topic this morning, Sean, about how Sunday Station has changed in the last 14 years or so. It seems like more and more what you guys do is not just ice cream anymore.
13: Absolutely, yeah. The food menu it's grown a little bit. I mean, you know, Jerry and Cheryl did quite a bit of food, and there's quite a few food items that we still sell the same way they did.
7: Yeah.
13: But, you know, we've added a few things here and there. We've grown the Facebook page, and of course, as Prudy knows, you know, Facebook is a great way to get the word out 20, there.
7: 20,000 followers, that's pretty darn good.
13: No, it's, So, you know, just advertising there, and we, you know, as Prudy, we buy the good stuff. You know, it's not, we're not just selling stuff to make money. It's like we're selling stuff that people want to come back for.
7: Yeah.
13: You know, name brand items, and you know, just we've gone to food shows, we've taste tested, we've sampled, we've, you know, done all the things that what do people want, and we obviously want to sell what people want to come back for. So, you know, sometimes that costs us a little bit more, but if it means return customers and people are happy, that's the end
12: goal. It's so good. I go and get ice cream all the time. And it's funny because one day Sean showed up and he had this ginormous strawberry cheesecake. Right?
13: It was strawberry shortcake.
7: Oh,
13: strawberry,
7: that's my favorite.
13: It was supposed to be Sunday. It was made in Avalanche.
12: I am not typically a fan of
7: golden Oreos.
12: Like, I wouldn't have ordered that, right? And he said, here, he was getting food from us, and he shows up with that and said, here you go, someone made a mistake. I won't name him.
7: You said thank you.
13: We can say, you know.
12: Well, we all ate it. We're all sitting there, and we just all shared it. It was ginormous. There was enough for everyone, I think, for 2 days. And but a few days later, I sent Sean a text, and I said, hey, by the way, that mistake, it was worth bringing down to us because I think my whole staff is headed down there and they're all getting treats tonight.
13: I think it was within a half hour because I was texting her at the same time. This burger special that I just got was phenomenal.
12: Oh, yeah,
13: phenomenal.
12: That's right.
13: Yeah, that's blue cheese. Awesome.
7: Talk more about your restaurant as well, Prudy Brant from Sunset Bistro, how that has changed and how you've had to change it and tweak it a little bit over the last several years.
12: You know, it's... it's interesting, something that happened with COVID, and we took our hours down. We've got a little bit more limited on our hours, but everything is made there, almost everything.
14: Sure.
12: So I think that when people come and they come over and over and over again, you know, while that review that you read talked about the staff and everything, the food is incredible. And Matt works so hard at that. I mean, he's at Kroger every day. He's at Belleville at least once a day. And we just keep everything really fresh. It's homemade. So you can be sure that any sauce, any dressing, everything is made from scratch. But also the things like, if you order an Alfredo and we get out the garlic and the cream and the cheese and we make it just for you. So I'm so proud of our food quality and the fact that we could keep the prices so fair and low.
14: Amen.
12: Is incredible. And that's all due to, you know, the back of house staff being careful about waste and what they make and only making a little bit at a time, and but we might make something several times a day. Yeah. It's important, and I'm just so proud of that. So the food has only gotten better and better through the years. I think Sean kind of touched on that. Like, and you guys are the same. You know, you think about what people really want and what they expect from you, and you hold that standard high.
14: But when you're a small business person, successful small business person in particular, it really is a way of life, isn't it? It's not a career, but it is a way of life. The whole family is involved in this.
12: Yeah. Yeah, our families are suckers, aren't they?
14: Well, yeah.
13: Hey, they follow. You know, it's great.
12: Really, it's fun for my family. I can't speak for Sean, but I know, you know, for my niece and my nephews, the extended family, it's exciting, you know, to come over and have breakfast for on 4th of July, but I can still be around them, that kind of thing. Because owning a food business is very time consuming, and it's weird times. you know, it's not your 9 to 5.
13: Yes.
12: And so, like, if your mom can come get ice cream one night and sit there and have a chat with you for 10 minutes, it's a nice thing, but it's fun. You know, you make those little bit of sacrifices, but when you have a great family standing behind you, it makes it so much easier and better.
14: One of the reasons you and I first sat down, Prudy, and had this set this interview up is to talk about collaboration. We talk about it all the time at Downtown Bowling Green and a wonderful downtown BG environment, the special improvement district that they have there. But there's similar collaborations that happen around our community as well. And I think Westside in particular, you have a new player out there too. Laura was going to be here with us this morning. Laura Herringhouse is a franchisee for the Berry Bagel store, which opened up in the same plaza as Prudy's Sunset Bistro there at 1220 West Wooster Street, opened up just in the last month or so, had a soft opening, and I stopped out there and visited with her. I'm going to play real quick for you what she had to say about the first question she's been getting since she opened up Berry's Bagels. We remember it was downtown before, East Side, University, so I asked her about why that location, why out on the West Side. Here's what she had to say.
15: Honestly, the landlord, Ed Terrell, he's a good guy, and I loved him. He's helped us get it going, and I love this location with Prudy next door, and there's plenty of parking, and we felt like the draw with Berry Bagels would pull the university, and we would also have plenty of parking for the townies.
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16: Folks never been to Berry Bagels. It's not just about the bagels either, is it?
15: No, definitely not. We've got desserts. We've got Rice Krispies, muffins, pretty much anything you want here.
14: She likes the neighborhood out there, Prudy.
12: She does,
14: You've been a great help to her, from what I understand, since they opened the door.
12: Well, and vice versa. They're very supportive of Sunset Bistro. They spent some time over there while they were getting ready to open. and after too. And it's just, it's been really nice to see the activity outside again. You know, before we even open, we can see cars pulling up and leaving with smiles. But Laura, Marlon, her kids, they've all been great. They come over and they'll have lunch or dinner and tell me about their day. It's kind of fun to hear what's happening, you know, as they go through opening, and there's such an overwhelming good response from the community that it can be a little overwhelming. And I remember having that conversation with Laura, but what a wonderful thing. So they support us. I support them. I've eaten more bagels in the last month than I've eaten in the last 6 months. So I'm over there often, always asking staff, anyone want a bagel? Anyone want a bagel? And run over there. So we do that typically in the mornings, and at night it's, what do you want from Sunday Station? So it's kind of exciting.
14: Well, we know the Herring House name, obviously, the history of that family, and also Marlon Sierra, former basketball player at Bowling Green State University, so we kind of know him from the past as well. It's great to see young people reinvesting in our community and raising their families right here as well.
12: Yeah, you can see the excitement when you talk to them about everything, they've just, you know, now I'm hungry for a bagel.
14: Helps you as well, just around the corner, although you guys are pretty much busy all the time there at Sunset Station. It's always good to have another member of the community there active in that little area there on the west side.
12: Clint, did you just say Sunset Station?
14: Did I? Well, we just throw it together.
12: It's funny because we've made that joke before about how we should just combine
14: Sunset
12: and be
14: Station.
12: Sunset Station.
14: Sunday Bistro. We're going with something here.
13: Yeah, there you go.
14: But at any rate, it is kind of neat to have another successful business in your universe there, huh?
13: I love it for myself, especially because if I want lunch and can't go far, I can call Prudy up and say, hey, I need a to-go order. But, you know, it's great. We love it. You know, we're in for dinner. I see Prudy come over for ice cream. And, you know, it's nice to have another business that has a great owner. You know, and we chat and she can text me if she needs something. You know, it's just a friendly neighborhood thing.
12: It's really nice. I do feel like sometimes we get a tiny bit forgotten about because we're not in that downtown area, but it's I don't know, I love being on the west side of town. I love being out there. Sean has always been welcoming because of course he was in business before I was out there, and that's important too. We've talked about trying to get together to do some type of something out there, and we just haven't done it yet. But, you know, it's certainly in our minds. We get along well. I think we have similar ideas. And
14: work ethic and love of this community and all those things that come together to make you very successful.
12: Yeah. Thank you.
13: So, I agree.
14: Guys, we're going to run out of time this morning. Give us some nuts and bolts here, Prudy, about days and hours. And I know you just got the menu kind of tweaked a little bit in the last little bit as well.
12: Yeah. So we are closed Sunday, Monday. And then on Tuesday, Wednesday, Thursday, and Friday, we are open for seating from 11 until 8 p.m. And on Saturdays, 4:30 until 8. We do have fair food coming up during fair week. So that'll be exciting. Elephant ears. You know, porkaline steak sandwiches, the ribeye sandwiches, fair fries, all the things. So we've got that coming up soon because I can't believe it's almost here, but it's almost August.
14: Come see us. We'll
12: just
14: be there every day doing
12: away.
14: The show. Yeah. You still doing patio seating as well?
12: We are. Okay. Yeah, I love doing the patio season. We've had a lot better patio season this year than last. So
14: when it's not 100 degrees outside, people want to be out there for sure.
12: It's nice. So certainly seating out on the patio.
14: Sean, give us the details. What's going on over there? You guys had a couple days off over the July 4th. I know you took some time off. It's great to see you stepping away, my friend, and being able to enjoy family, too.
13: It's important. We've learned that over the years. We closed early July 3rd so employees could go to the fireworks, and then we're closed for the 4th as well. Just a nice full day off. No phone calls, no stress or worrying about anything. You know, it's gotten important to me over the years to do that, take a little time, especially staying open all year the last few years. It's gives us a little break. So
14: I know you kind of went back and forth on that a little bit there for a while. I thought you'd try it, wasn't sure you'd get help, et cetera, but it's worked out well for you, the 12-month a year thing. Huh?
13: It has, yeah. And I won't say we'll do it forever, but for now, you know, it's worked out. It's worth it to stay open. Good. Employees keep their jobs, and
12: people want ice cream all year, Sean.
14: Never the wrong weather for ice cream. I'm just throwing that out.
13: I've even have to go somewhere else when we close, but it's like, where do I go? No, but no, it's great. You know, we're open Monday through Saturday right now, 11 to 10. Sunday is noon to 10, but we'll quicker than we want. Someone's gonna disappear and we'll go back to our 9 p.m. closing time. But for now, 10 o'clock through the summer. So
14: asking for a friend, what's up with the lobby there? I mean, is it open now? You can go and order that way, or would you prefer we stood in the line outside? Either way.
13: It all works. Lobby's been open, I think, 2.5 years now? Yeah. 2.5, right. I think. Yeah.
14: Yeah.
13: It was winter. Yeah.
14: Okay.
13: But COVID, you know, we kind of had to close it for sure, you know, but kind of turned into storage, and then, you know, it's an important spot. Some people like to come in and sit, or, you know, kids like the gumball machine and pinball, you know, but.
14: We said that C word a couple times ago. We got to wrap up, guys, but Prudy, what you did over COVID for folks in need in our community, wasn't that really special? That really was something, Sean, to be up close and be able to see what this woman was doing for folks that absolutely needed something special during very difficult times. So
12: thank you. It took our whole group, and people were supportive. So it was there's a lot of stories in there, but we made it through, and I can't believe now we've been open longer post-COVID than pre-COVID.
14: Yeah.
12: Because we've been open 11 years. So.
14: We'll tell our kids and grandkids those stories. They may not always be good, but I tell you what, stories like that one certainly make it feel good. It's 1:30. Time's gotten away from us. Prudy Brant joining us from Sunset Bistro. And Sean Caruso from the Sunday Station.
12: There we go.
14: Soon to be the Sunset Station or Sunday Bistro. We're not sure. Guys, thanks very much for coming out, and thanks for setting this up. Anything we can do moving forward, we love that West Side collaboration as well, okay?
12: Thank you.
13: Thanks for having us.
14: 1:30, almost 8:36 or so right now. Got a little reminiscing to do with the LRB, the Little River Band, and I'll be back. I've got birthdays, anniversaries, both, including my buddy Larry Weiss. It's birthday today. Larry, wish you a happy birthday, and others. We'll do that in a moment. And

Oh, great to catch up with Prudy and with Sean this morning. Visiting with them, doing a little back-to-back music for you while we chatted them out the door. Appreciate them very much. Two of our busiest and most successful business people here in the Bowling Green area finding time to chat with us here inside the Dave Horker Media Production Studio on this Monday, July the 6th, 187th day of 2026. 178 days left. We're over the halfway point now. You know, we're talking revolutionary and 250th and all that stuff. It was on this date in 1777. A little historical footnote for you. July the 6th of 1777, during the American Revolution, British forces captured Fort Ticonderoga up in New York. That's a fort that went back and forth a lot during the French and Indian War and during the Revolutionary War as well. But the British took it on this date in 1777. And it was also on this date, speaking of sports, 1933, the first All-Star Baseball game was played at Chicago's Kaminsky Park. The American League defeated the National League by a 4-2 score behind winning pitcher Lefty Gomez, the New York Yankees. 1933, the date, July the 6th, 1933, baseball's Midsummer Classic was first played in Chicago. Hey, let's take a look and see about birthdays. You want to?

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Waddington at 139 South Main Street in downtown Bowling Green. They are your home for fine jewelry. And they say happy birthday, as we do, to Larry Weiss. Larry's birthday is today. Mr. Weiss, we wish you and your family the very best on this July the 6th, as well as Jackie Clark, Shelby Doremus, and Jay Beardsley. And June is, wait a minute now. This is July. I guess July is a Marian month as well, because I got two anniversaries in July the 6th. The Walcotts, Nancy and Vernon, and Kathy and Tim Westhoven have an anniversary today. So happy anniversary, happy birthday from the morning show.

And thanks again to Ben and Jen Waddington, 21 years of business in downtown Bowling Green, 139 South Main Street, for all your birthday and anniversary and graduation shopping needs, whatever the case might happen to be, whatever your budget may happen to be, they are Bowling Green's home for fine jewelry. 419-354-3554, the number at Waddington Jewelers. Happy birthday, Larry. Hope you're doing well, my friend. Larry Weiss, thinking about him this morning. Our former co-host of the morning show. Still comes out of the dugout to pinch hit for me every now and then when he does his baseball program in the spring. And a proud Kiwanian as well. It is 8:46 or so here on the morning show. Let's take a quick peek. Just a couple of sports headlines for you this morning. First, from the campus of Bowling Green State University. Do you have your Falcon football season tickets yet? You better get them. They are on sale, and some discounts are available right now as well. In addition to head coach Eddie George's second year at the helm, you'll also get to see a new video board at the Doyd Perry Stadium. It was announced just the other day by Derek Vandermeer, our Vice President of Athletic Strategy and Athletics Director at Bowling Green State University. The project's going to be unveiled during the upcoming 2026 season, marking an expansion of the previous board's footprint, allowing for new game day elements while elevating the fan experience at BGSU football games. Now, with the renovation, Bowling Green's video board size moves up 3 spots in the MAC rankings. They have rankings for everything, I guess. We pass Buffalo, Ohio, and Kent State University, and already we're ahead of Ball State and Toledo as far as our video board goes. So there you go. I guess it puts us in the top half, doesn't it? In a statement over the weekend, President of Athletic Strategy, Derek Vandermeer, said this project is a testament to our mission to enhance our fan experience within our venues. We're looking forward to witnessing what the new technology will bring to our football game days and how the new video board will engage our fans in unique and exciting ways. The new video board at the Doit is going to remain in the south end zone, but will expand the screen size to around 31 feet tall and 39 feet wide, extending the space to 960 by 1,200 pixels. The new video board is going to provide a more clear image to fans while allowing for more customizable data and information to be shared throughout the game. The changes are going to enhance the fan experience and allow for more information to be disseminated in real time to fans inside the venue. Head coach Eddie George, our Mike and Jan Wilcox head football coach, said, "We're excited for our fans to be able to experience game day in a new and enhanced way at the Doit. The increased size of the video board will only help our already incredible atmosphere and grow our home field advantage." And Eddie said, "We appreciate and are grateful for everyone that is helping to make all of this possible." See you at the Doit for football, all right, in the fall. And see in front of the TV for tonight's big game for USA Soccer in Seattle, Washington, where it was announced just yesterday that Fullerin Bulligan's one-game ban would be suspended by FIFA, clearing the American forward to play in the team's World Cup Round of 16 match tonight against Belgium, a decision that was praised by President Trump and promoted outrage from the Red Devils, the team from Belgium, who said they think it goes against everything that FIFA has stood for so many years. Good news for USA soccer fans, though, because Bulligan, the American leader with 3 goals, he received a red card for stepping awkwardly on the right ankle of a player from Bosnia-Herzegovina in a 2-0 round win in the round of 32 this past Wednesday. A red card typically triggers an automatic one-game suspension, but American players learned of Bulligan's availability when social media posts started popping up during the 10-minute bus ride from Sunday from their hotel to training at the University of Washington's Husky Soccer Stadium. Defender Chris Richards saying, "I think a lot of us thought it was AI. At first, we weren't sure if it was true or if it was not true. It was true." The president, praising FIFA's decision, FIFA President Gianni Infantino, apparently has repeatedly made efforts to grow close to the president, even awarding him a FIFA Peace Prize as at the World Cup draw earlier this year. President Trump said, "Thank you to FIFA for doing what was right and reversing a great injustice." The Royal Belgian Football Association, not fans of the decision,
saying they were astonished and added the decision is on direct contradiction with the provisions of the FIFA World Cup 2026 competitive regulations. We'll see how it affects tonight's game with, again, first touch scheduled for, hang on a second. Just talk amongst yourselves there. 8 o'clock. There we go. Portugal and Spain are going to be playing today at 3 in the round of 16. And United States and Belgium, first touch is 8 o'clock tonight. Got to get that city council meeting done in time to make it home to watch that. If you're listening in, Mr. Mayor, I'd appreciate that. Thanks again to our partners in sports this morning, our friends at the Wood County Insurance Agency and at Elite Collegiate Apparel. Thanks very much for helping us do our sportscasts every Monday through Friday in the 6 and again in the 8 o'clock hour. We're just going to share a little Air Supply music for you right now, and I'll be back to take a peek at what in the world is going to be doing for an encore on his second day back from vacation. The Tuesday schedule coming up after Even the Nights Are Better on the Monday morning show.

This is Mary Supply Music for you, winding down the Back to Work Monday edition of the morning show at 8:55, now 5 away from the top of the hour. And by the way, in talking with Prudy Broat from Sunset Bistro, she wanted me to remind you that next week, that's July 14, 15, 16, they're going to be closed. Tuesday, Wednesday, and Thursday of next week. Want to spend a little time, quality of life important here. Want to spend a little time with family and staff members as well. So next week, make sure you stop out at Sunset Bistro at 1220 West Wooster Street on Monday or Friday, Saturday, Sunday. But Tuesday, Wednesday, Thursday, they will be closed for some personal time. Thanks again to Prudy and for Sean for stopping and visiting with us here on the morning show. While we're thanking folks, I want to say a big thank you to the folks at InTech IT Solutions. 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And thanks also to Drs. David Schilling and Nicholas Pfeiffer of the Bowling Green Vision Center at 111 Clough Street in the city for their support of the morning show. The Bowling Green Vision Center is located in downtown BG. You can call for an appointment at 419-352-3223 or stop by at 111 Clough Street in the city. And also, while we're talking about downtown BG, how about a shout-out to Falcon Flames? That's Zach and Chris Tracy at Juniper Brewing Company at 145 South Main Street, where they're serving breakfast right now. 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Juniper Brewing Company in downtown BG. Tomorrow on the show, we'll catch back up with the folks at the Wood County Emergency Management Agency. Jeff and Aaron scheduled to stop in for one of their regular visits. We've got our friends from Legacy Farmers Cooperative with an in-depth conversation with them as well. We talk with somebody from the team there, one of the team leaders, every Tuesday here on the morning show. And I believe a new guest is going to be joining us as well from Bowling Green Manor. Her name is Riley Miller. She's either on tomorrow or Wednesday. Not sure yet, but we've got to check her calendar and find out what we've got her scheduled for. But looking forward to introducing you to the new administrator at Bowling Green Manor up on Poe Road. Her name, Riley Miller. She'll be in studio either tomorrow or Wednesday of this week. Not sure which one. We'll find out together. And more still to come on the Tuesday edition of the morning show. Don't forget that this morning, starting at 10:30 at the Wood County District Public Library in the Children's Room, it's a Monday morning movie, Ice Age, is going to be shown, and they'll have popcorn as well. While you're at the library, come back at 1 o'clock this afternoon on North Main Street when Dr. Peg Yakabuchi, who's a paleontologist from BGSU, invites the kiddos to become a paleontologist for the day and explore the story of Ohio's state fossils. Fascinating there. And then at 6:30 this evening, starting and ending at CycleWorks at 816 South Main Street, a casual community-paced slow roll bike ride around Bowling Green, designed for everyone. Helmets are required. And of course, we have city council meeting tonight as well. We'll be at that, have details from that meeting tomorrow in our local and regional news as well. So thanks so much for joining us. Good to be back on the air with you after taking a little bit of time away. Once again, I can't say it enough. Thank you to Kevin Peel for filling in for me while I was out of town this past week. Love to be able to spend time with the wife and with the daughter and with the grandbabies, all three. Just a special, special time for me. And it wasn't nearly as hot as it was for you guys back here either. If you're ever going to go to the Outer Banks, go to Corona. I'll just throw that out. A lot of folks don't make it up to that end of the Outer Banks because it's right next to the state park area where they have the wild horses and they roam just everywhere they want to go. It's not as developed, say, as Duck and some of the other areas of the Outer Banks, but it's not that far away either. It's just the next community up, and it was just very special to get up in the morning and be able to see the wild horses, the foals out there in the morning. The grandkids were blown away, and we just had a wonderful time. So thanks for allowing me to take a little bit of time with the family this past week. Good Lord willing, I'll be back again tomorrow morning, 6 to 9. 3 more hours of local and regional news with the answer, love. This is England Dan and John Ford Coley on
on the morning.

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Did you know? Our district prides itself on academic excellence and achievements. 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Our district also received a State Momentum Award for Student Growth, one of only 7 districts recognized statewide. This has been your Bowling Green City Schools Quality Profile Moment. To learn more about Bowling Green City Schools, please visit our website, sign up for our e-newsletter, and follow us on Facebook, X, and YouTube.

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Every Wednesday from 7 to 10, the BGSU Faculty Jazz Ensemble, a.k.a. the Public Good, performs and is followed by a student jam. Arlen's Good Beer is open Tuesday through Sunday and

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0: you have two-way traffic coming in and out of the parking lot to ease parking and the high amount of traffic that will come in to the park.
1: You talked about construction materials as well. The other question I asked you, said you're trying to nod to what you guys did with the building we're in right now.
0: Yep. Yeah, so really we're trying to build on what the city has developed with the current city administration building and utilize similar materials. So brick for some of the exterior, similar, you know, window detailing and patterning with the fire station that was done with the city building, and then incorporation of materials like metal panel and that kind of thing.
2: Once again, the new station is part of the overall plan, as Bill said, Chief Mormon, earlier, to improve fire and EMS responses in the city. Bowling Green currently with two stations, one on East Court Street and one on Pearl Street on the west side. A levy passed by voters last fall supporting the building of those two new stations, the main one and the headquarters, is going to be at the new site on Newton Road by the community center, and the satellite station at Carter Park. The Pearl Street station is going to remain, but the East Court Street station ultimately would be demolished. It's going to be utilized for a couple of years after the fire department vacates that building by the police division. It'll be renovated just a bit so the BGPD can use it for a couple of years while their station is renovated as well and stays in its location in downtown BG. The combined cost of those two new fire stations, by the way, you may remember, is $25.2 million. Both have similar timelines for completion by the fall of 2027. And that's what we talked with Mary Margaret Boda about, another of the project managers. She's with Mosier Construction.
3: We're looking to, start construction fences going up mid-July of this year of 2026. Really looking to get the structural load-bearing CMU in before winter, roof on before winter, so then interior outfit and interior slabs can be poured through the winter with minimal cold weather effects, and then really veneer going on would be spring of 2027. Interior outfits of the apparatus bay and the living quarters all through, you know, early 2027. It was occupancy just right of August of 2027, and make the the move of the last week of August.
1: How confident are you in that, knowing that this is really an active site? I mean, ideally you'd be in a site and you have this time to go, but that park is so very busy. This is real challenging for you guys to in order to hit that timeline, isn't it, with the amount of activity taking place there?
3: Yeah, I mean, definitely with active park right through the heart of summer, with all the youth sports going on, will be there, the public safety first and foremost. But, you know, similar to university projects, city of Bowling Green, the administration project, we're right in the heart of downtown Bowling Green with, again, tight sites with a lot of active public around. So it's, you know, daily huddles and meetings with the workers on site of access, and public safety is first and foremost.
1: So the impact they talked about, maybe a couple of disc golf courses may have to be relocated, but while this construction project is ongoing, for the most part, the park's going to be completely functional while this is happening.
3: Correct, yes. We've been working with the park district and identifying their major events throughout the summer, so we have minimal to no impact for those events.
1: BG baseball,
3: in the community, and that we'll be kind of running simultaneously alongside of that in our little corner of the park.
2: Again, Bill Mormon, the Bowling Green Fire Division Chief, saying this will have a big impact on service as well. Once all these two new stations are brought online, we have three at strategic locations around the city of Bowling Green in the latter part of 2027.
4: This is a game changer for safety here in Bowling Green. So when, and I mentioned it just a few minutes ago, Clint, the quicker we can get to an emergency situation, the quicker that we can actually start to make the situation better. That doesn't matter whether it's on the fire side or whether it's on the EMS side. Quicker response, us getting there safely, us getting there as fast as we can, so we can start rendering assistance immediately.
1: Getting in and out of Carter Park, folks are going to think, man, it's so busy over there in the summertime when a burn comes up. That's going to be a challenge for you. So you guys have done traffic studies. You know how to make this work.
4: Oh, absolutely. So one of the things that we always look at when you're building stations is access routes. So we've got Campbell Hill directly out front, okay? That takes us directly to the north up to Clough Street, East Worcester, and then we can get on up to Mercer Road and then up to Poe Road.
1: Yes.
4: Well, we can go to immediately over to the west and get onto Dunbridge. If we're going south, we've got Napoleon and Gypsy Lane. They are our main access routes, north and south and east and west here in Bowling Green. So actually, you may think it's going to slow us down, but having those access routes is critical to the decision as to why we built that too.
2: Yeah, great to catch up with Bill Mormon there. By the way, he did remind me as well that they have a new piece of equipment that's going to be delivered next week. I do believe there'll be a rolling-in ceremony too. More good news from EGFD.
4: We're getting a new aerial to replace our aging aerial that we have. It should be here, actually, I think, next week. So I will be doing a push-in ceremony, so hopefully you're going to be there to witness that. Maybe you can get on the bumper, too, and start pushing.
2: Thanks, Bill. He also told me that Lieutenant Jim Ritterback, who recently retired, has been selected as the Outstanding Firefighter of the Year, will be honored with a presentation on June the 11th at the next Kiwanis meeting taking place over Bowling Green Ice Arena. We very much want to congratulate Lieutenant Jim Ritterback, honored at the June 11th Kiwanis meeting. The meeting gets underway at 11:30 over at the Ice Arena Lounge. If you want to join us for that, we'll get some comments from Jim about that as well. And the Wood County Department of Job and Family Services is accepting applications for the K-12 Fitted for Success program starting June 1. 550 children who live in Wood County are going to be provided with vouchers for the purchase of new shoes, socks, and a backpack. Assistance provided on a first-come, first-served basis, proof of household income, birth certificates, or other proof of citizenship, and Social Security cards for all family members have to be provided. Shannon Fisher telling us that families must have an income at or below 200% of the federal poverty level to qualify for a family of four. That means about $5,500 or less in gross income per month. The income amount varies based on your family size, of course. Shannon Fisher, the Employment and Support Services Supervisor at the Wood County Department of Job and Family Services, said agency and organization representatives may reach out with any questions, but at any rate, assistance is going to be distributed to approved families mid-August. The application deadline here, August the 14th of 2026. 61 degrees, a beautiful sunny day for you outside right now. Headed up once again to a high of 82 degrees. As you heard from our friends at WTUL Television this morning, a slight chance of a pop-up shower in this seven-day forecast once or twice, but less than a 20% chance. Looks like a gorgeous stretch of weather. After sunny skies today, mostly clear skies overnight tonight for the farmer's market. 57 degrees, the overnight low, and then 73, a high on Thursday, 78, a high on Friday, 72 on Saturday, Sunday, mid-70s first of next week, and no real chance of precipitation in the long-range forecast. 60 degrees right now at the Weather Center and 60 seconds away from a conversation with Ted Hazeman, the superintendent of Bowling Green City Schools. Stay tuned.
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2: Hey, thanks again to Stan Kroducki, the President and Chief Executive Officer of your Wood County Hospital, joining with us every Monday here on The Morning Show. Didn't connect with Ted as we did a special Memorial Day broadcast on Monday this week, but he'll be back at 7:30 on next Monday. Stan Kroducki, the President of our Wood County Hospital, a regular guest of ours here on the morning show. As I mentioned, beautiful blue skies and sunshine. Drove by the high school yesterday as we wind down the last few days of school and saw a lot of kids with spring fever out there running around and wrestling and having fun. Outdoor activities, a field day, I think, taking place. Details about that, and I guess mixed feelings, I would guess, from Dr. Ted Hazelman as we come towards the end of another academic year. The superintendent of BG Schools on the line with us this morning. Ted, good morning.
8: Hey, good morning, Clint. How are you, sir?
2: I'm good. Mixed feelings, is that appropriate at this point?
8: Yeah, I think so. I think there's a lot of excitement from students and some staff, and you know, we wrap up the school year.
2: Yeah.
8: But it's always, you know, it's a happy time, but it's always a time too to mm-hmm. reflect, and can't believe how quickly the school years go. Feels like we were just welcoming everybody back in August, but yeah, so there's a lot of activities taking place, within our schools. This is our last week of school for the 25-26 school year, and a lot of activities taking place: field days, talent shows, academic celebrations, and our middle school has a program going this year for the 8th grade PBIS auction.
2: Oh,
8: it is where you've heard us talk a lot about our PBIS.
2: Yeah.
8: Program, the Positive Behavior Interventions and Supports Program. So the students in the middle school earn tickets and points, and they're able to, at the end of the year like this, they have a quote, auction of some different types of items. And so this Thursday, there's 75 different items that are going to be auctioned off.
2: And, okay.
8: It's a culmination of all their work over the year, and we want to thank Wood County Recorder Connor Rose, who will be the auctioneer for the event.
2: Okay.
8: Thank a lot of our supporters: middle school PTO, Wood County Fair Board, BG Park and Rec, Elmar Lanes, and Elite on Main are all very active and supporters of this, and it's a great program. And like I said, there's a lot of those types of activities taking place this week to conclude the school year.
2: Yeah, as we transition out of the school year, there's going to be a big change taking place as far as the traffic pattern goes out there as well. We were talking about this with Brian Swope. He's going to be on the show, I believe, next Friday morning to talk more about it. But you're not going to be able to access the campus for, what, about 6 weeks or so off of Poe Road?
8: Yeah, so you'll be able to access the campus, but just not off of Poe Road.
2: Right.
8: So, with the new construction, which there's going to be, over the summer months, there'll be, a huge transformation of what that building, the new building, looks like.
2: Yes,
8: and so forth. And but this time of we are required to put in a turning lane with the change of the layout. So there's going to be, when you are headed west on Poe Road, we'll be adding a turning lane, and we're going to do that this summer. So there'll be a turning lane into the school school property.
2: That's a good idea.
8: So we're going to be starting that in first week of June here. So for roughly 6 weeks, we'll have to close that entrance while the construction takes place out there at the road. So everyone will have to come in off of Fairview and still have access to the the same areas they have now.
2: Right.
8: They'll just have to access it a little bit different. And that'll take, possibly, up to 6 weeks.
2: Sure.
8: And then after that, we'll open the front back up and out on Poe Road, and actually should improve the traffic pattern and the safety of the traffic on Poe.
2: So the goal, Ted, is to have that done in time for school in the fall then, huh?
8: Absolutely.
2: Okay. All right.
8: Absolutely.
2: Sounds good. And you mentioned the fact that you'll still have access during this time period to the campus there, because I tell you what, it seems like there's things happening even in the summertime. And the flyer board is a great resource, isn't it?
8: Yeah, it is. Things don't slow down over the summer. There's still tons and tons of activities taking place within the buildings. And so you mentioned the flyer board there, and I would remind parents that, over the summer months, they get an email once a week, with the different items that are listed on the flyer board.
2: Yes, sir.
8: I would recommend them to continue to looking at the flyer board. What the flyer board is, for those who don't know, you would be shocked at the amount of material that other organizations request the schools to distribute to our students. And if we sent everything home, some of our students would go home with a folder that's an inch wide each and every day from the stuff that people are asking to be distributed. So there's a flyer board. That information gets scanned in, and then it's accessible off of our website, and our parents receive an email once a week with all of that information, and then they can just go to that post and see all the different things that are posted. So, I would recommend all of our parents and so forth and community members, if you haven't looked at that, take a moment and take a look at that, and keep looking at that over the summer, because as you mentioned, we've got different camps going on. We've got a science camp for our first through fifth graders. There's all kinds of activities like that.
2: Well, Ted, before we run out of time this morning, I want to give you an opportunity to talk a little bit about this collaboration with the folks at CLC. We were talking about it on the show the other day, Bowling Green Community Learning Center, the STARS program, helping out those families served by Bowling Green schools that are dealing with, food insecurity, because it's not just about, the educational aspect of it, but quite frankly, there's a lot of folks in Bowling Green City schools that need that nutritional support as well for breakfast and for lunch.
8: That is correct. And, the CLC or the STARS program through the ESC, typically that has been paid for through a grant, through the 21st Century Grant, right, through the state. Unfortunately, to be honest with you, Clint, that is a grant that has been placed on hold.
2: Oh.
8: And the Board of Education has felt that we should continue that program because it is so necessary for our students before and after school and over these summer months. And they'll be opening that grant back up next year. But for this year, the district's going to be maintaining that program.
2: Wow.
8: But part of that, as you're alluding to, is, there's a breakfast and lunch facet of this,
2: yes,
8: where the STARS program has partnered with the Connecting Kids to Meals, and that organization will come in, provide free summer meals for our students that live within the Bowling Green City School District, ages 1 through 18.
2: I see.
8: And that will take place at Krim Elementary School, and the breakfast will be from 8 to 8:30, and lunch is from 8:30 to 12:45. So for those folks that that are in need, we still have those opportunities available.
2: All right. Need more information about that, reach out to WESC, the Wood County Educational Service Center, at 354-9010. They've got a great summer program going on there as well. Summer camp registration is underway, too, I should mention. And, Ked, before you run, I did not get an opportunity to be there for graduation on Sunday, but I did watch it stream as well. Awful proud of 240 or so kids that's walked across the stage there to pick up their diplomas and look back on 13 years. And I thought the senior gift was really something as well. There's a real tradition with that, but those senior class came up with a great way to continue to support the next generation, really, of students with the new build at the school, too.
8: Yeah, so, as you mentioned, we had 240 students walk across that stage. We're really proud of of those students and of what they've done. They are very accomplished class, and we know that they're going to go on.
9: Arlen's Good Beer, a public house for the public good, offers a variety of beer and seltzer and hosts jazz performances. Every Wednesday from 7 to 10, the BGSU Faculty Jazz Ensemble, a.k.a. the Public Good, performs and is followed by a student jam. 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
1: In the late 80s, early 90s, I used to play in a funk band called the High Rollers, and we would try to discover where funk came from, where it all began, and like reach out to the past. We would buy these records for a dollar or two, and listening to Earth, Wind, and Fire, and discovering Jimi Hendrix, and then realizing there's a guy named Sly and the Family Stone who merged different races, male, female, white, black, into one band, because it was about inclusion, about letting anyone into the band, just under the umbrella of funk. And so it changed my life, We were about 15, 16, and we were digging in the crates, in the vaults, and we found a whole universe.

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1: Hello, this is Ted Hazelman, superintendent of Bowling Green City Schools. Did you know Bowling Green City Schools food service served over 271,000 meals in the 2024-25 school year? 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All five cafeterias earned the 2025 Clean Plate Award from the Wood County Health Department. 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Out of over 800 licensed food facilities in Wood County, only 35 received this honor, and 5 of them were our school cafeterias. 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This has been your Bowling Green City Schools Quality Profile Moment. 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

0: 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It opened in 2011 as a state-of-the-art venue for athletic events, concerts, and student activities. 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

Yeah, well, I drove on up to New York City. Deep down, well, life was shitty, though. From Philadelphia, is where I'm from. Guess we're coming for a

so much Music City, but sometimes I think just a bunch of cows.

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